Gonna miss you for Milli Vanilli, the band we really don't miss because they weren't real at all. It is the Quiet Storm coming out for you. The Spice Girls are in the mix. Also some Robbie Williams not too far away. Here's Perry Como now on the Night Network.

Williams and She's the One on the Night Network. It is Nick Pollock here. Hello, great to have you with us for another hour with Extremes More Than Words on the way. And we'll take you back to the 70s with a bit of classic bread. Right now, back to the 80s and this huge hit from Tina Turner from the Mad Max Beyond Thunderdome soundtrack. Here she is with We Don't Need Another Hero. You're with the Night Network.

0: band that had a very distinctive sound, didn't they? That's Bread, Baby, I'ma Want You, along with Extremes, ballad from the early 90s. More Than Words. Freddie Jackson's on the way. And is it just my imagination, or are we going to play The Temptations? They're on the way soon.
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David Bowie's Life on Mars on the Night Network. It is Nick Pollock here along with The Temptations and Just My Imagination. And Freddie Jackson started out that set of three with Rock Me Tonight for Old Time's Sake. Not too far away. I've got 3 degrees on the way and Diana Ross in the mix before the end of the hour. Here's Taylor Swift now across the stations of the Night Network.

Anna Ross, do you know where you're going to? The theme from Mahogany on the Night Network along with Taylor Swift. It is the quiet storm almost coming to an end for a Friday morning. I'm back again Sunday morning from midnight. I look forward to your company then. Here's the 3 degrees now.

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1: From Feature Story News in New York, I'm Mitch McCann. UK Health Secretary Wes Streeting has resigned from British Prime Minister Sir Keir Starmer's government. After talks between President Donald Trump and Xi Jinping, the US says China agrees with Washington's position that Iran can never have a nuclear weapon. And the International Air Transport Association has warned that higher flight costs will be inevitable for travellers in Europe during the coming months.
0: This is the Night Network. Playing the greatest oldies of all.

out of the What's a Josh broadcast. Happy finally Friday to you. It is the 15th day of May. Today it's NASCAR day. I'm a big NASCAR fan. I ever tell you that? I really like racing. It's not even the racing. It's just the personalities. I grew up with it. Best memories I ever had with my dad watching NASCAR races. Big part of my family growing up in the 90s. Anyway, National Bike to Work Day, National Chocolate Chip Day, and International Virtual Assistance Day. Why do we have to have that? I'd rather just not celebrate the technology there. If today's your day, if it's your birthday, and a happy birthday to Marianne, happy birthday to you as well. We got a whole lot coming up with the What's a Josh broadcast. Thank you.

0: You're the What's a Josh broadcast. So think back to the 90s, maybe the early 2000s. We're going to go a little retro, a little nostalgia. What were the websites you went to back then, and are they still around? One website just quietly shut down about a week or so ago. If you haven't heard, it's going to be a blast from the past, and I tell you what it is. Give me a couple songs.
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Hanging out on the What's a Josh broadcast. I want you to think back to the late 90s, early 2000s and the websites you used to go to all the time. So whether or not you grew up around then or you were a full grown adult or whatever. Do you remember AskJeeves.com? It's more recently been Ask.com and it was a really good search engine for a lot of years. Well, it quietly shut down earlier this month, making the final chapter for one of the internet's most recognizable early search brands finally come to an end. The beloved butler Jeeves actually hung up his three-piece suit back in 2005, the result of a rebrand. Now the new owner, IAC, says it's exiting the search business entirely. In a farewell note, the company added, Jeeves' spirit endures. After decades online, it seems the butler is finally off duty for good. Ask Jeeves. Honestly, if somebody was smart, they would grab that branding and use it for a new line of AI. I'm telling you right now, because you talk about Ask Jeeves. Right now, it's Ask Chat GPT. You could easily put Jeeves in on that one. I might buy into that idea.

You're on the What's a Josh broadcast. I want you to think back to the 90s, little retro thing. Remember, when did we refer to the 90s as retro? Jeez, I'm sorry. Ask Jeeves, I told you, just shut down on May 1st. So what websites did you go to around kind of that turn of the millennium? Rachel said Alta Vista. I felt like a hacker using it. Brian, Yahoo was my homepage for years. Do you remember Yahoo Chat and AOL Instant Messenger? Allison said, I do remember AOL. She said ASL. What is that? Age, sex, location. Marcus said ICQ. The uh-oh notification lives in my brain. And Laura, MySpace. Do you remember how good we were with coding when MySpace came around? It was phenomenal. Give me a few minutes. I'm going to tell you what I did as a prank to a competing radio station when we had that. Give me a couple songs. I'll explain.

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1: From Feature Story News in New York, I'm Mitch McCann. UK Health Secretary Wes Streeting has resigned from British Prime Minister Sir Keir Starmer's government. After talks between President Donald Trump and Xi Jinping, the US says China agrees with Washington's position that Iran can never have a nuclear weapon. And the International Air Transport Association has warned that higher flight costs will be inevitable for travellers in Europe during the coming months.
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to What's a Josh broadcast over at whatsajosh.com. Kind of thinking back to the 90s, early 2000s, the websites that you went to as Ask Jeeves was put to rest on May 1st. MySpace.com is what Laura said. So I mentioned, do you remember MySpace? You could comment on somebody's wall. I don't remember if it was called a MySpace wall or what. But you could do like an embedded HTML graphic, right? So you could embed whatever graphic you wanted. So back when that was a big thing, the competing radio station across the street, we were going at it like crazy with them. It was a dirty, dirty, dirty fight. Anyway, I remember going to all of their DJs' MySpace pages under like a ghost account and doing a little coding and putting images, just a normal images, love you, love your show, on all their pages. And then what I went back to is I uploaded a photo that said, your station is terrible. I didn't exactly use those words. But when I uploaded that, it replaced the original image with that one. And they had already approved all those comments. So now you go to that radio station's MySpace page, all their DJs page. You got a big advertisement for my station, me telling them that their station's terrible. It was funny. They were very angry about that one. But yeah, back in the day, man, MySpace, they got us all coding. More on the way.

now we have a very, very, very special guest. Somebody I really, really admire. I think it's wonderful that he came all the way over here to do this two songs with me. Please give a big, big welcome for the one and only Dave Stewart.

0: Hanging on the What's a Josh broadcast. Bragging rights only trivia coming up in a couple songs. We do this every so often. This is to just boost your ego a little bit heading into the weekend. And today we're talking about shopping with the trivia question. I got it for you in a couple songs.
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1: About somebody that I loved very dearly. It's called You Have Been Loved.

You are part of the What's a Josh broadcast. Welcome to my little club here. Thank you so much for listening. So, bragging rights only trivia. I'm going to give you a question. If you know it, keep it to yourself. If you don't know it, don't Google it. You got to play along. You got to listen. You got to really wonder and think. All right, you ready for it? What was the first product ever scanned using a barcode? The first one ever. Was it something big, something expensive, something random? I want you to think about it. If you know it, keep it to yourself. If you don't know it, give me a couple songs and I will share the answer with you on the What's a Josh broadcast.

You know the What's a Josh broadcast? Bragging rights only trivia. What was the first product ever scanned using a barcode? And I just read this answer and I'm like, I actually think I knew this. I don't think I would have come up with the answer on my own. But as I read the answer, I'm like, yeah, I did know that. So the first barcode scan happened in 1974 at a supermarket in Ohio. The product? A 10-pack of Wrigley's Juicy Fruit. That pack of gum is now on display at the Smithsonian Institute. At the time, nobody knew barcodes would completely change how stores operate, but that one scan kicked off an entire system we use today. And I'm telling you, the best store that uses that is Aldi. They've got barcodes on every side of every box and every package, and you can get through their checkout line in a matter of seconds. I love it. With an actual cashier. Anyway, how'd you do with Bragging Rights Only Trivia? Did it get right? If you did, congratulations. If you didn't, now you know. More on the way.

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1: From Feature Story News in New York, I'm Mitch McCann. UK Health Secretary Wes Streeting has resigned from British Prime Minister Sir Keir Starmer's government. After talks between President Donald Trump and Xi Jinping, the US says China agrees with Washington's position that Iran can never have a nuclear weapon. And the International Air Transport Association has warned that higher flight costs will be inevitable for travellers in Europe during the coming months.
0: This is the Night Network. Playing the greatest oldies of all time. Like this.

Thanks for spending time today on the What's a Josh broadcast. If you ever want to jump in on anything I'm talking about, maybe you want to play the arcade games we have at the website, go over to whatsajosh.com. There's a button there that says message me. That's how you get to the studio as far as your messages. The arcade is up right there. A bunch of fun videos to watch as well. They are original videos, by the way. It's all stuff that we produce. So check it out, whatsajosh.com.

0: Well, let's do it with the What's a Josh broadcast. The retro movie quote of the day, the final one of the week, going back to 2001. I think you'll get this. I think so. Give me a couple songs. I'll share it.
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It's the retro movie quote of the day. Final one of the week with the What's a Josh broadcast. Exercise gives you endorphins. Endorphins make you happy. Happy people just don't do bad things. Exercise give you endorphins. Endorphins make you happy. Happy people just don't do bad things. What movie is that from? If you know it, keep it to yourself. If you don't know it, I'll share next on the What's a Josh broadcast.

0: Exercise gives you endorphins. Endorphins make you happy. Happy people just don't do bad things. The What's a Josh broadcast and the retro movie quote of the day going back to 2001. The movie stars Reese Witherspoon. Based on a novel inspired by a real student's experiences at law school, the film helped redefine the blonde stereotype in a positive way. And one of the most quoted feel-good lines from early 2000 comedies. Really? Because I've never heard of that one. Exercise gives you endorphins. Endorphins make you happy, and happy people just don't do bad things. Of course, Legally Blonde from 2001. If you're looking for a lighthearted movie to watch this weekend, that might be it for you. Legally Blonde. And that is the retro movie quote of the day. We'll do it again on Monday. Same time, same place.
1: I took the supermarket flyers from the windowsill. Through the day old tea from the cup. Packed up the photo album Matthew had made. Memories of a life that's been loved. Took the get well soon cars and stuffed animals. Pulled the old ginger beer down the sink.

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1: From Feature Story News in New York, I'm Mitch McCann. UK Health Secretary Wes Streeting has resigned from British Prime Minister Sir Keir Starmer's government. After talks between President Donald Trump and Xi Jinping, the US says China agrees with Washington's position that Iran can never have a nuclear weapon. And the International Air Transport Association has warned that higher flight costs will be inevitable for travellers in Europe during the coming months.
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2: This

What's a Josh broadcast? Happy Finally Friday to you. It is the 15th day of May. Today, it's NASCAR Day. I'm a big NASCAR fan. I ever tell you that? I really like racing. I just, it's not even the racing. It's just the personalities. I grew up with it. Best memories I ever had with my dad watching NASCAR races. Big part of my family growing up in the 90s. Anyway, National Bike to Work Day, National Chocolate Chip Day, and International Virtual Assistance Day. Why do we have to have that? I'd rather just not celebrate the technology there. If today's your day, if it's your birthday, and a happy birthday to Marianne, happy birthday to you as well. We got a whole lot coming up with the What's a Josh broadcast.

0: You're on the What's a Josh broadcast. So think back to the 90s, maybe the early 2000s. We're going to go a little retro, a little nostalgia. What were the websites you went to back then, and are they still around? One website just quietly shut down about a week or so ago. If you haven't heard, it's going to be a blast from the past, and I tell you what it is. Give me a couple songs.
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hanging out on the What's a Josh broadcast. I want you to think back to the late 90s, early 2000s, and the websites you used to go to all the time. So whether or not you grew up around then, or you were a full-grown adult, or whatever, do you remember AskJeeves.com? It's more recently been Ask.com, and it was a really good search engine for a lot of years. Well, it quietly shut down earlier this month, making the final chapter for one of the internet's most recognizable early search brands finally come to an end. The beloved butler Jeeves actually hung up his three-piece suit back in 2005, the result of a rebrand. Now, the new owner, IAC, says it's exiting the search business entirely. In a farewell note, the company added, "Jeeves' spirit endures. After decades online, it seems the butler is finally off duty for good." Ask Jeeves. Honestly, if somebody

smart, they would grab that branding and use it for a new line of AI. I'm telling you right now, because you talk about Ask Jeeves. Right now it's Ask Chat GPT. You could easily put Jeeves in on that one. I might buy into that idea.

You know, the What's a Josh broadcast. I want you to think back to the 90s, little retro thing. Remember, when did we refer to the 90s as retro? Jeez, I'm sorry. Ask Jeeves, I told you, just shut down on May 1st. So what websites did you go to around kind of that turn of the millennium? Rachel said Alta Vista. I felt like a hacker using it. Brian, Yahoo was my homepage for years. Do you remember Yahoo Chat and AOL Instant Messenger? Allison said, I do remember AOL. She said ASL. What is that? Age, sex, location. Marcus said ICQ, the uh-oh notification lives in my brain. And Laura, MySpace. Do you remember how good we were with coding when MySpace came around? It was phenomenal. Give me a few minutes. I'm going to tell you what I did as a prank to a competing radio station when we had that. Give me a couple songs. I'll explain.

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1: Yeah, I don't know where to begin, so I'll start by saying I refuse to forget you. I refuse to be silenced. I refuse to neglect you. That's for every lost soul up in Grenfell, even though I've never even met you. Cause that could have been my mum's house. Or that could have been my nephew. Now that could have been me up there, waving my white plain tee up there, with my friends on the ground trying to see up there. I just hope that you rest and you're free up there. I can't feel your pain, but it's still where it is. Went to the block just to chill with the kids. 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I'ma be right there.

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1: From feature story news in New Delhi, I'm Neha Punia. It's US President Donald Trump's last day in China. Leaders of the world's two biggest economies are holding final talks in Beijing. Differences between the UAE and Iran spilled into the BRICS foreign ministers' meeting, with Tehran accusing Abu Dhabi of participating in strikes against it. Cuba's electric grid has partially collapsed after the country's energy minister said the island has completely run out of fuel because of a US blockade.
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0: What's a Josh broadcast over at whatsajosh.com. Kind of thinking back to the 90s, early 2000s, the websites that you went to as Ask Jeeves was put to rest on May 1st. MySpace.com is what Laura said. So I mentioned, do you remember MySpace? You could comment on somebody's wall. I don't remember if it was called a MySpace wall or what. But you could do like an embedded HTML graphic, right? So you could embed whatever graphic you wanted. So back when that was a big thing, the competing radio station across the street, we were going at it like crazy with them. It was a dirty, dirty, dirty fight. Anyway, I remember going to all of their DJs' MySpace pages under like a ghost account and doing a little coding and putting images, just the normal images, love you, love your show, on all their pages. And then what I went back to is I uploaded a photo that said, your station is terrible. I didn't exactly use those words. But when I uploaded that, it replaced the original image with that one. And they had already approved all those comments. So now you go to that radio station's MySpace page, all their DJs page. You got a big advertisement for my station, me telling them that their station's terrible. It was funny. They were very angry about that one. But yeah, back in the day, man, MySpace, they got us all coding. More on the way.
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0: Hanging out on the What's a Josh broadcast. Bragging rights only trivia coming up in a couple songs. We do this every so often. This is to just boost your ego a little bit heading into the weekend. And today we're talking about shopping with the trivia question. I got it for you in a couple songs.
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part of the What's a Josh broadcast. Welcome to my little club here. Thank you so much for listening. So, bragging rights only trivia. I'm going to give you a question. If you know it, keep it to yourself. If you don't know it, don't Google it. You got to play along. You got to listen. You got to really wonder and think. All right, you ready for it? What was the first product ever scanned using a barcode? The first one ever. Was it something big, something expensive, something random? I want you to think about it. If you know it, keep it to yourself. If you don't know it, give me a couple songs and I will share the answer with you on the What's a Josh broadcast.

Well, that's all I got. I'm done. The What's a Josh broadcast for the week. I thank you so much for hanging out and listening. Again, the favorite part of my week is every day I get to sit in here and just hang out with you. I will do it again on Monday. Same time, same place. Have a great weekend. I love you, and bye-bye.

0: Good morning. As the NAC network powers down and recharges its batteries, we line up the biggest oldies on this planet. Stand by. Lazy Gold is now on the air everywhere. Playing the greatest oldies on planet Earth. 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
1: From Feature Story News in New Delhi, I'm Neha Punia. It's US President Donald Trump's last day in China. Leaders of the world's two biggest economies are holding final talks in Beijing. Differences between the UAE and Iran spilled into the BRICS foreign ministers' meeting, with Tehran accusing Abu Dhabi of participating in strikes against it. Cuba's electric grid has partially collapsed after the country's energy minister said the island has completely run out of fuel because of a US blockade.
0: This is Lazy Gold. This is Lazy Gold. With another hour of the biggest oldies on the planet, it's Mark Gale with the Decades Breakfast Show.
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3: 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Four great decades, 60s, 70s, 80s and 90s. Coming up, Bryan Adams, Duran Duran, Average White Band and Bobby V from the 60s.
2: Taking you back, a kick up the decades. 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

some songs, they used to take a lot of takes to record them. That one, it was done first time. One time only. Animals, House of the Rising Sun. Bobby V, More Than I Can Say, A Kick Up the Decades. We got the four great decades for you. 60s, 70s, 80s and 90s. 70s, 80s and 90s on the way. We're in the 60s right now. Every

Ranking number one in the USA, number six in the UK. The brilliant Gene Pitney, I Must Be Seeing Things. Craig Douglas, When My Little Girl Is Smiling. 1962 right there. Let's go to 1967, a couple of years later. Petula Clark, our pet as we call her. This is my song. It's not my song, it's her song.

Otis Redding, My Girl on a Kick Up the Decades. The song was written by Smokey Robinson. Smokey was famously praised for Otis's version, noting that it was a huge compliment to have an artist of Redding's caliber to do the song. Brilliant, right? It's the 60s on a Kick Up the Decades. Back to 63, the circus.

0: There you go, your final song from the 60s. That'll kick up the decades. Diana Ross and the Supremes, Love Child. And one of the most famous secret facts in Motown history, Mary Wilson and Cindy Birdsong did not sing on that song. It was Diana Ross and the Motown House Band. The others, kind of, they weren't there. They were pushed aside. And that kind of went on for Diana Ross's career after that. She kind of went solo.
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McVie. She wrote it after a separation from the band's bass player, John McVie, after 8 years together. Wings before that, listen to what the man said, the 1970s.

Bay City Rollers, Shang-a-Lang. It all sounds very innocent, doesn't it? But according to the song's co-writer Bill Martin, the phrase was a clean substitute for swearing. We've all got a clean substitute for swearing, haven't we? Come on, admit it now.

tone for you on a kick up the decades. The Tramps and Zing When the Strings of My Heart. That's it then. The 70s just about done. On the way, the 80s and 90s coming up. What's your favourite song out of those decades? Maybe one.

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1: From Feature Story News in New Delhi, I'm Neha Punia. It's US President Donald Trump's last day in China. Leaders of the world's two biggest economies are holding final talks in Beijing. Differences between the UAE and Iran spilled into the BRICS foreign ministers' meeting, with Tehran accusing Abu Dhabi of participating in strikes against it. Cuba's electric grid has partially collapsed after the country's energy minister said the island has completely run out of fuel because of a US blockade.
0: This is Lazy Gold.

back to 1983. 1983 was the year that marked Cliff's 25th anniversary in the music industry. The song appeared on the album Silver, which was named to celebrate his Jubilee year. Brilliant, right? To kick up the

film, MTV and the BBC, they both banned the uncut version of that song, forcing the band to re-release a heavily edited daytime version. Madonna before that and Material Girl. Let's go 1986. Mr. David Bowie, absolute

to Break Free, written by John Deacon, who had a knack for writing the band's most pop and funk oriented hits, and David Bowie, Absolute Beginners. A kick up the decades, the 1980s. You might confuse this with a 90s song. It's not.

0: you hear that song, you probably won't realise it was written about the turbulent secret relationship between Boy George and the band's drummer John Moss. Both of them ended up being victims of a toxic relationship. Roxette before that and Dangerous. It's a kick up the decades. Nearly done with the 80s. In fact, we are done with the 80s. We better go up a decade.
1: Let's kick up the decades.
2: The 1990s.
0: As we say, as the decades go on, the songs get longer.

Borcherman, RSVP, by 1993, at the legendary production team. They'd broken up a little bit. They'd lost Matt Akin, leaving Stock and Waterman to do the music, and moving into the 90s sound with this one.

Linda Carlisle and In Too Deep, originally written for the Thompson Twins, that one. Can you imagine them singing that one? And Sybil, a Stock Aitken & Waterman production. They must have been raking it in back in the day. When I'm Good and Ready, a kick up the decades, the 1990s.

1994 to kick up the decades. Oh Baby I. It was written by Saeed Garrett, who wrote many of Michael Jackson's hit songs, including I Just Can't Stop Loving You and Man in the Mirror.

album that was on. Great album back in the day. It was on the album Time, Love and Tenderness. Michael Bolton, Love is a Wonderful Thing. On A Kick Up the Decades and Enrique Iglesias before that and Balamos. And that is it, A Kick Up the Decades done for another week. Thanks for tuning in.

0: Labour would be plunged into chaos if a leadership contest was triggered. That's the word from one of the Prime Minister's key cabinet allies after a series of moves by his potential challengers. Andy Burnham says he is intending to stand in the Makerfield by-election, while Wes Streeting resigned from government yesterday. Former Labour spokesperson James Mathewson says Keir Starmer's time is up.
1: I think we need to realise that his time is done, that this opportunity to change is probably the only one we're going to get, and anyone who wants to put their hat in the ring should. I would like to see Andy Burnham as a priority.
0: One student has died after a meningitis outbreak in Reading, with their close contacts being offered antibiotics as a precaution. One case has been confirmed, with two others also being treated, though it's not thought to be the same strain as an outbreak in Kent in March. UK Health Security Agency say the risk to the public is very low. British Gas have agreed to pay a £20 million settlement to customers who've had a prepayment meter installed without their permission. The company will compensate customers who were affected in 2018 to 2021 on top of payments already made. They'll also write off up to £7 million of energy debt for vulnerable customers. The man behind a £5 million gift to Reform UK leader Nigel Farage is the sixth wealthiest Brit. That's according to the Sunday Times Rich List. Cryptocurrency investor Christopher Harborne boasts a wealth of over £18 billion. Whilst living in Thailand, he's also donated millions to Reform UK. And the amount of butterflies you see may be decreasing. That's according to the Butterfly Conservation, who believe the number is dropping because of climate change. Kate Merry is head of engagement for Butterfly Conservation. She says we need to take action to protect them.
2: 80% of species have declined in the last 50 years due to habitat loss and climate breakdown. And so for us, if we know that more people care about butterflies, we also know that they're more likely to take action to protect them.
0: Well, ahead of the big butterfly count, the public are also being asked to vote for their favourite. From Radio News Hub, I'm Frankie Hessein.
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3 minutes past 9. A very good morning then. Welcome along. It is Friday morning. It's the morning show. 3 hours of all you need to know. Getting ahead to the weekend when the weather may well be on our side. We've got the excitement. It does say excitement. Eurovision, of course, happening on Saturday. A retro chart today after the headlines. It's 11 back to 1984. And a happy birthday to Mike Oldfield. He's going to be our featured artist this morning. The Bradshaw's 2 Nuts at 9. And that is your Friday morning.

setting the tone for the programme today. I don't want to lull you into a false sense of security, thinking you're listening to professionals here. Oh, no, we just love the music. That one, back to 1978. I mean, can't you just tell? It's instant replay, Dan Hartman. Now, another one of those, sadly, we lost quite some years ago. But in his wake, leaving some fab songs. And isn't that a thing, you know? I suppose it's a bit like being an actor or an actress that when you finally do keel over, maybe you'd be forgotten it in an ordinary world. But when you've committed something to vinyl or celluloid, well, you kind of live on forever. There he was then, instant replay, getting us underway for our Friday morning programme. Now, let's have a look at the first part of the national newspapers, just to try and be a little serious for a moment. And many of the papers, of course, dominated by Keir Starmer's fight to stay on as Prime Minister. Now, Thursday, of course, seeing the Health Secretary Wes Streeting resigning from Cabinet, although he didn't launch a leadership bid. Financial Times summarising events as Starmer's battle begins. Now, according to the paper, the Prime Minister is looking down the barrel of an agonising and protracted leadership crisis after what's described as a day of drama, including the resignation by the Labour MP Josh Simons from his seat near to Manchester. Now, that effectively offered the current Mayor of Manchester, that Andy Burnham, a route back to Westminster, which would allow him to launch a leadership bid all of his own. I dare say we'll be talking about that a little later on. The Metro has a reimagining of the dramatic power struggle as a result of the rivals. Now, this features Streeting, Burnham and the former Deputy Prime Minister Angela Rayner as characters in the raucous TV series, along with Keir Starmer, elevated to the role of Lord Baddingham. I think you've got to have watched it to understand any of those allusions. Now, many of the papers today are leading on Andy Burnham's ambitions, with The Sun declaring Burn to run. The paper explaining that following Simon's decision to step aside, Andy Burnham will need to be chosen as Labour's candidate by the party's National Executive Committee before he can run for the seat. Now, this is in a place called Makersfield. Now, following his approval, there would then need to be a by-election. The Sun noting, though, that the Reform UK leader Nigel Farage has promised to throw absolutely everything at winning the seat. Now, if Burnham did win the seat, he would then be obviously an MP and as such eligible to try to win the premiership. Elsewhere today, Anne Burnham also front and centre of this morning's Daily Telegraph, which has been told that his bid to be the Labour Party candidate for Makersfield will not be blocked by the NEC. It's writing that the current Mayor of Manchester made a coded reference to his leadership ambitions when he announced his intention to run for the seat, saying that he hoped to change Labour for the better and make it a party you can believe in again. Well, that's the first part of our national newspapers for this Friday morning. More to come after this.

The Beatles and When I'm 64 are marching inexorably in that direction, which is quite depressing. It's 13 and a half past nine. It is Eurovision weekend. I know, you're excited, aren't you? I can tell by the way you're listening. I dare say we'll squeeze a couple of Eurovision classics in. We're doing quite well at that. We like to try and drum up a bit of enthusiasm. And I know, it's rather difficult to get excited about anything, but we'll do our best. Now, let's have a look at the second part of the national newspapers today. And Andy Burnham making his move, that's according to the Times today, calling it the first step in his campaign to remove Keir Starmer from power. Now, following Burnham's announcement, a cabinet minister suggesting to the paper that Keir Starmer would be considering his position overnight and debating whether to fight or to simply step aside. The Guardian saying that the move has ended days of speculation about whether Andy Burnham could secure a path back to the Commons, and that it underlines the rather precarious nature of Keir Starmer's premiership. In addition to Burnham, the paper covering the other events that unfolded on Thursday, resignation, of course, of Wes Streeting, and a resolution ultimately for Angela Rayner, who was cleared by HMRC over her tax affairs. Crash and Burnham, that's the Star's headline, suggesting that the Labour Party's King of the North could well be replaced as the Mayor of Manchester by the former Manchester United striker Gary Neville. Elsewhere, and Streeting and Burnham are declared to be contenders in the battle for the Premiership on the front page of The Eye today, saying that the rest of the Cabinet must now decide whether they will stick with Starmer or encourage a timetable for a leadership contest. It says that Wes Streeting resigned with a devastating critique of Keir Starmer's performance, adding that he has called for the best possible candidates in a leadership contest and a battle of ideas instead of factions. And so it begins. Now, that's the Mirror's take on everything, marking out Labour's battleground. Wes Streeting, Andy Burnham and Angela Rayner all pictured on the front page, with the paper declaring that they are lining up to challenge the Prime Minister as the economy finally starts growing and the NHS waiting cuts are down for the first time in years. The Daily Mail today referring to the trio as Labour's great pretenders and saying that Keir Starmer's government was frozen in the headlights yesterday as plots to topple him finally burst into the open. And finally today, Daily Express leading with a quote from Wes Streeting following his resignation yesterday, in which the Health Secretary said that where we need vision, we have a vacuum. And on that Dyson bombshell, well, that's our national newspapers today, hopefully colouring the picture in between now and midday today.

Buster Blood Vessel, he probably did too, and with Badman's Lip Up Fatty. Yeah, indeed, we like to try and pride ourselves on playing a fairly eclectic mix of music. How are we doing today then? We're all over the place and we love it. It's fast approaching 20 past nine. Asda, now they've been named the cheapest supermarket for branded groceries for the third consecutive month. Now, I mention this because everybody's having to tighten their belts at the moment. And with the standard prices at Asda, even beating loyalty cards at supermarkets, including Tesco and Sainsbury's, all of this data coming out from Which this morning. Now, for one of those, or in fact, for those who don't use those infernal loyalty cards, Which finding that 240 branded items at Sainsbury's were 17% more expensive than they were at Asda. Now, that does not offer exclusive prices to Asda reward customers. Tesco, now this sort of shopping basket, well, I say basket, it's quite an expensive basket. This one coming in at £912.56. I'm assuming this was a virtual shop because I'm not convinced you get that many items in a trolley. But coming in at 15% more had you bought them at Tesco. Now, there were 240 items in this basket of shopping. Well, it's more like something you need a forklift truck for, in fairness, including Dol Mayo Bolognese Sauce, Nescafe Azira Instant Coffee, and Mr. Kipling Angel Cake Slices. Very specific, this. Now, that coming in at £795.21 at Asda. It also meant that for the third consecutive month, the UK's two biggest supermarkets were more expensive than Waitrose on branded items for shoppers who chose not to play the loyalty card game. Now, the biggest item on average, you've never guessed this, so we won't have a quiz because we could be here for a long time. It was Colgate Plaque's Cool Mint Mouthwash. Yeah, you were thinking of getting some of that. Well, apparently that's £2 at Asda and £4.50 at both Tesco and Sainsbury's. A difference of some 125%. And if babies are your thing, well, in another example, a 50-pack of Pampers Premium Protection, a new baby. They've got the word diapers in here, no idea why. Maybe they're trying to appeal to the younger generation who don't speak English anymore, all opting for that transatlantic drawl. But anyway, they would cost you £4.54 with a Tesco club card, £8.70 if you chose not to give all your private information to Tesco by using their club card. That is a really big difference of some 92%. So it really does pay to shop around. Obviously, there's stacks of examples of this given. Do have a look online. We're all about saving money these days.

Mamas and Papas. You knew that already, didn't you? And Monday, played on a Friday morning. I do these things just to confuse you. Now, we're told that nearly half of people are reconsidering their travel plans for the summer amidst the prospect of flight cancellations, geopolitical tensions, which is probably the exact word you'd put on it, and rising holiday anxiety. Now, holidaymakers, we're told, are increasingly rethinking that summer getaway. Around about 47% saying that conflicts in the Middle East and Ukraine could well influence changes to their own travel plans. Now, we're going to be joined at 10:30 this morning by the travel expert Seamus McCauley, who's going to be telling us all about travellers' concerns and what they can do to try and assuage some of them. Spain still apparently the nation's favourite destination, with bookings up 28% year on year, but many other countries around the world are seeing a very definite decline. Now, Seamus McCauley is from Holiday Extras, as I mentioned, with us at 10:30 today.

0: Andy Bell, Vince Clarke together, of course, still sounding fairly erasure-esque. Or is it erasure-esque? I can't decide which. And a little respect to independent local radio Friday morning at just after 9:30.
1: From Radio News Hub, I'm Frankie Hairsign. The Prime Minister is under intense pressure, with Andy Burnham finding a route back to Parliament and Wes Streeting resigning from government. One student has died after a meningitis outbreak in Reading, with their close contacts being treated as a precaution. The cryptocurrency billionaire behind the £5 million gift to Nigel Farage has been named on the Sunday Times British Rich List. And British Gas have agreed to pay a £20 million settlement to customers who had a prepayment meter installed without their permission. That also wipes £70 million of debt for vulnerable customers. You are-

25 minutes away from 10, Rose Royce and Love Don't Live Here Anymore. Picking up on a story that we've heard in the news this morning, and this one coming out of Reading in Berkshire, with a college student having died. Two other people are being treated too after cases of meningitis reportedly breaking out. That's according to the UK Health Security Agency. Now, it's been saying that close contacts of those affected are being offered antibiotics as a precaution. The agency saying that the person who sadly died was a student at Henley College in Oxfordshire, and it was sharing information about the infection with students and parents to all affected schools. It did add, though, that the risk to the wider public was quite low. Now, the UK Health Security Agency saying that one case has now been confirmed as meningitis B, and it was awaiting the results from further tests. It hasn't yet said, though, what the link to Reading is. Now, in a statement, Henley College saying that their student had died earlier this week, and its thoughts and condolences with his family, of course. They said that they are supporting those affected, and out of respect for the family, they will not be providing any further details at this time. The heart surgery, now that is a GP practice in Henley-on-Thames, saying that they were in contact with the agency due to the college's location, adding too that the agency was actively contacting anybody who might be at risk due to close association with the student involved. They said, though, that anybody who hadn't been contacted didn't need any treatment. Students and staff can attend the sixth form college as usual, they say. Now, 2 months ago, you may remember, two people died following an outbreak of meningitis B in Kent. That linked to a nightclub in Canterbury. And back in April, three young people, they contracted meningitis in Dorset. A consultant epidemiologist at the UK Health Security Agency saying that it is really sad to have had three separate outbreaks in such a short space of time. Adding too that it's a very rare disease, but when it strikes, it can be fatal. He said that we've had the one strain from one of the cases in Reading, and we know that it is quite distinct from the one that broke out in Kent, and indeed also too from the one in Dorset. Now, they've identified, they say, a social network where the three are connected, and they're almost certain that that is going to be the same strain. Finally saying that they do have the infection means, and they have the same preventative measures, and will, they say, try to identify the contacts and to protect them with a mix of both antibiotics and vaccines. Andy Lloyd's Morning Show. Now, Friday is going to be dry with sunny spells for most of us. Further showers likely to affect windward coasts at first, with a few scattered showers developing inland across both England and Wales. Not as heavy, though, as yesterday. Tonight, now, a few showers drifting southwards, many areas dry with clear spells. Cloud and rain that's arriving across the far west towards dawn.

Suzanne Vega, along with DNA and the remix of Tom Steiner. The original version is exactly the same, but wholly a cappella. It's a fine piece of music, but I rather think that the remix version really gave it that, well, I don't know what, that je ne sais quoi. Yeah, I'm trying to be clever now. Mike Oldfield, he's celebrating today. Much referred to for some reason by Alan Partridge, no idea why. Now retired, the multi-instrumentalist, who, of course, gave us Tubular Bells. Now, I shan't be playing that because I would lose the will to live, because it's not something I like, which reminds me of The Omen, too. But, well, we've certainly got a few others to throw in.

0: First track this morning from Mike Oldfield. Yep, he's the birthday boy, 73 today. Time just after 9:45, and time for our extreme daftness. Yep, Nuts at 9 could be a guilty pleasure, could be a comedy classic, could just be a truly appalling song, one that was really big in the charts. You asked for it. You didn't ask for it. Well, here it is anyway.
1: And

0: The Ramblers and the Sparrow, which sounded like it had been recorded in some toilet somewhere. Really lousy quality. Do apologise about that. It's only, though, a hop, skip and a jump from that to There's No One Quite Like Grandma. And one day, you never know, I might. It's independent local radio. It's Friday morning. Let's get a little more serious and have a look what's going on in the world of business today.
1: The FTSE 100 closed higher on Thursday as ongoing political uncertainty was offset by encouraging UK GDP data, a cooling oil price and easing gilt yields. It closed up 47 points. Tate & Lyle has revealed it's in talks over a possible £2.7 billion takeover by US rival Ingredion Incorporated. The sweetener and ingredients firm says it's received an approach from the Illinois-based company worth 615 pence per share in cash. Ingredion has until 5pm on the 11th of June to make a firm offer or walk away under takeover panel rules. Jaguar Land Rover's revealed a further recovery in sales following a major cyber attack last year, which caused its profits to nosedive. The UK's largest car manufacturer, owned by India's Tata Motors, says sales volumes jumped in the 3 months after its factories restarted production. It was forced to halt production for 5 weeks in September of last year. And Asda has been named the cheapest supermarket for branded goods for the third consecutive month.

0: the Tramps. Imagine setting up a band and calling yourself the Tramps. I've no idea what they were thinking of there. Unless, of course, it's formed by Fred and Steve Tramp. I ought to have investigated this before I started. Hold back the night. It's 8 minutes away from 10 o'clock. Retro chat after the headlines at 11. Bradshaw's, of course, at a quarter past 10. And more tracks from Mike Oldfield. Time now, though, to go stateside.
1: It's time for more malicious gossip.
2: I'm Peter Reynolds, and this is your LA Spins Minute. Emily Blunt and Stanley Tucci received stars along Hollywood Boulevard's Walk of Fame. The two actors just reunited on screen for The Devil Wears Prada 2, reprising their roles of Emily Charlton and Nigel Kipling. Blunt actually introduced Tucci to her sister Felicity during the premiere of the original film in 2006, and they married 2 years later, which sounds like a movie. Rapper Jay Electronica was not happy when he got booed at his show in LA. What got his

Tim Simonon doing his thing back from the late 1980s, just to prove that we really do have a fairly comprehensive record library. Sadly, as it turns out, not as many Mike Oldfield tracks as you might have wanted. We'll do our best towards the news with this. I've been

0: So Keir Starmer's leadership remains under intense pressure, with Andy Burnham finding a route back to Parliament and Wes Streeting resigning from government. The Mayor of Greater Manchester says he wants to make politics work for people, but he will need to win his Makerfield by-election first. James Matthewson is a former Labour spokesperson who thinks a new PM is coming no matter who runs against Sir Keir.
1: I think we're expecting to see a new Prime Minister in the next month or two, you know, kind of probably by September.
0: Elsewhere, close contacts of the student who died after a meningitis outbreak in the Reading area are being offered antibiotics as a precaution. Two other cases are being treated after at least one confirmed case of meningitis B, although it's not thought to be the same strain as the one linked to outbreaks in Kent in March. UK Health Security Agency say the risk to the public is very low. British Gas has agreed to a £20 million payout to compensate customers who had the prepayment meter installed without their permission. The energy supplier will also write off up to £70 million of energy debt for vulnerable customers. British Gas has apologised to those who were affected, with the chief executive saying they've taken actions to put it right. Screening men for prostate cancer using a blood test is likely to reduce deaths, but experts warn there are risks of overdiagnosis. Cancer Research UK has also raised concerns over the effectiveness of the treatment. The public are voting for their favourite butterfly this year by taking a What's Your Butterfly Personality quiz. It's ahead of the annual Big Butterfly Count. Kate Merry is the head of engagement for the Butterfly Conservation.
2: They're so beautiful, aren't they? And so iconic. I mean, it's hard not to react in a kind of positive way when you get that lovely glimpse of colour when you're out walking or in your garden or any kind of green space where you can enjoy seeing them.
0: And Sir David Beckham is Britain's first billionaire sporting star. He and his wife, Victoria, have been named on the Sunday Times Rich List, doubling their wealth since last year. From Radio News Hub, I'm Frankie Hersein.
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4: Friday. Good news.

taken from the album A Tonic for the Troops. That's the album version, you see. We do things a little differently here, and like clockwork. 7 minutes past ten, very good morning. Welcome along. It is Friday morning. That was my attempt at a trumpet. Not very convincing. Luckily, though, they've sacked me from the Eurovision Orchestra, which is kind of handy, really, because it's all synthesizers, and my blip-blobs, well, they just don't work like they used to. We've got, of course, our own entry this time round. Look, Mum, No Computer, flying the flag for the United Kingdom. Although, maybe holding it upside down, who knows? Just how will we get on? Well, it's certainly a brave entry, and although I'm certainly not of the demographic that's supposed to like it, I really do. I genuinely do. I think it's really, really quirky, and certainly should do well. It probably won't, because everybody hates us, but it's quite a good song. Well, let's wait and see. Not long now, though. Saturday night all happens. We are going to be doing a couple of Eurovision tracks as well, because we're like that between now and midday. If you want to nominate something, don't make it too modern, though, because generally I don't have it. And you see, we got caught out with, it's our birthday boy today is Mike Oldfield. We had a message through from Gazza, who has a habit of doing this, giving me a couple of tracks that I ought to be playing, neither of which we had. However, I sent the boss out on a mission, and he managed to find one of the tracks that I said we didn't have, which, well, we genuinely didn't. And now we do. Oh, the way we roll. Dynamic, if nothing else. Let's have a look at the national newspapers. That I can still do. Reporting in the Times today, suggesting that the Prime Minister Keir Starmer will be considering whether to fight on or to step down. An unnamed minister telling the paper that he needs to be able to leave with dignity. It's also quoting the Housing Secretary Steve Reid, who is reporting at a Spectator magazine event that if anybody thinks there is a caped superhero that's coming our way with all the answers, well, they got another thing coming. Daily Telegraph claiming that the Greater Manchester Mayor Andy Burnham has chosen to stand in a constituency which has significant support for Reform UK, because he's aiming to show that he can defeat Nigel Farage in a general election. The Guardian saying that Labour's National Executive Committee, now that's the body that decides whether or not Burnham could stand as a candidate, will make its decision very quickly, almost certainly according to the paper by the end of today. A profile of Andy Burnham, that's in the Financial Times, quoting one MP as saying that he is very conflict averse. Andy wants to be loved and avoids making difficult decisions. That's obviously a common thing to Andy's. Another one saying that I think the view that he's got is that he's not the Messiah, but he's a damn sight better than what we've got. Above photos of Andy Burnham is the former Health Secretary Wes Streeting and the former Deputy Prime Minister Angela Rayner. Daily Telegraph's headline reading, "And so it begins." The Daily Mail's front page has a four-word headline above different photos of the same three potential candidates. The paper's take is, "God help us all." The Eye paper makes rather bleak reading for the Prime Minister, saying that whatever we may individually think of Starmer, it is over. So the question is not whether it should be done, but how it's done. Daily Star is their editorial lamenting the constant succession of underperformers at number 10 in recent years, which it believes has made the United Kingdom appear both weak and indecisive. And finally, in an interview with the Sun newspaper today, Reform UK's leader Nigel Farage saying that I believe Britain is broken at every level. Farage also predicting that a major economic downturn is just around the corner, and describing the prospect of one day becoming Prime Minister as slightly daunting, saying though that his party is now two-thirds ready to govern the United Kingdom. And those are our national newspapers for this Friday morning.

0: The Jacksons, you knew that, didn't you? And Blame It on the Boogie. 14 and a half past 10. It's Friday morning and the first ever bathing spot on the River Thames. Now, that is amongst 30 new sites open today as the season kicks off. We're told that the official bathing season begins today, running right through until the end of September. This season, seeing 464 sites open across England's coasts, rivers and lakes too, subject to regular water quality testing. Now, that gives people, we're told, a better idea of the state of the water that they are swimming, paddling or enjoying water sports in, or generally bathing. Now, this particular site at Ham and Kingston has become the first on the river in London to have the designated status as of today. Now, it marks, we're told, a milestone moment for improved water quality in the river, which has been declared biologically dead in the 1950s due to pollution. Now, other spots included in this are the filming location for the TV drama Broadchurch, popular beaches, a meadow and a river site in the area that all inspired The Wind in the Willows, as well too as a spot in Yorkshire where the River Swale flows in waterfalls over limestone steps, which rather sounds like a scene from Emmerdale Farm. Now, the official bathing status follows a public consultation which saw 90% of responders backing their designation and a record number endorsing the Ham and Kingston site, which sounds like something you'd pick up at Subway. The Water Minister, Emma Hardy, saying that the introduction of these new bathing sites means a better monitoring of the waterways, a boost too, she says, for local tourism and greater confidence for local swimmers. At 16 past 10, let's have a look, shall we, at what's going on in Manchesterford.
1: Audrey?
2: What?
1: You're going to have the neighbours running for the air raid shelters.
2: Billy!
1: Good God, woman.
3: Right, Mum. I'm coming.
2: I've been shouting you long enough.
1: And loud enough.
3: I didn't hear you.
1: Well, you must have rag ears, then.
3: What do you want me for, Mum? Have I had my tea yet?
2: Yes, you have. Just tidy these painting things away like I told you half an hour ago.
3: I was just only sticking my picture on my wall properly.
1: I stuck that up for you once.
3: Yeah, but I stuck it down again, didn't I? Because I didn't write my name on it, did I? And our sir at our school says we should always write our names on our pictures so he can tell who's done them and then he can give her a star or something for the bestest one, and mine might be the bestest one when I take it in to show our sir, but I'm going to have it on my wall for a bit first because I like it.
1: Go on, lad.
3: What?
1: Breathe in. If you ever get tongue-tied, we'll never undo it.
3: Have you done a drawing like you said, Dad? Can I see?
1: No, not yet. I'm still working on it.
2: He thinks he's Picasso.
1: Ah, so, Audrey.
2: Don't be so vulgar. How's school been, Billy? Do you like your new class?
3: It's all right, but it's a bit boring. I'm not even sitting next to Michael now, and I haven't got no one to talk to.
1: You're supposed to bloody listen.
2: Well, and what's your teacher like, love? Is he nice?
1: They're not supposed to be nice.
3: He's all right, but he's a bit boring. He says to us sometimes, have we got any questions? And then, when I asked him something, well, he just looked at me funny and didn't say nothing.
2: What did you ask him, love?
3: Does the Queen wear false teeth?
1: Biggin' hell, the poor sod. How many is there in your class? 40? Is your teacher bald? He should be with you lot.
3: Have you finished the picture yet, Dad?
1: No. Real art takes time.
3: Dad, I've been thinking. Instead of learning dead boring things at school, why don't they teach us interesting things?
2: Well, what like, Billy, love?
3: Like, does the Queen wear false teeth?
1: She does, actually, lad.
2: Well, shut up.
1: She does. And she has a false arm.
3: Does she, Dad?
1: Aye. You know when she rides around in her car waving to all the crowds of people for miles and miles? Well, it's a false arm, that.
2: It is not.
1: There is. There's someone ducked down pulling a piece of string.
3: Is there?
2: Alf, you'll have him repeating that rubbish at school.
3: Are you just only having a joke, Dad? It's funny, that. Have you finished your picture yet?
1: In a minute.
3: Dad, I've been thinking again.
1: Well, you better go and have a lie down, then.
3: How much were cars when Jesus was born?
1: Ask your mother. She might remember.
2: Don't be so cheeky.
3: Dad.
1: Yes, it's done.
3: Hey, let's have a look. Wow, it's good, isn't it, Mum?
1: A work of art, Audrey, eh? Eh?
2: Why hasn't that cow got horns, though?
1: Well, there's several reasons why some cows don't have horns. Some cows are de-horned, some cows are bred without, and some fall off. But the main reason why this cow ain't got horns, Audrey, is that it's a bloody horse.
3: It's still good, though, Dad. Dad? Dad?
2: He's sulking, Billy. Look at him. Picasso.
1: Ah, so.

24 Morning Show, minutes past 10, playing again back to 1984 and Britain's entry in the Eurovision Song Contest. We're trying to drum up a bit of enthusiasm ahead of the contest proper tomorrow. We'll squeeze one or two more in between now and midday. And of course, the birthday boy today, it's Mike Oldfield, now in his 70s. He's actually kind of retired from performing, but he has left a plethora, or is it a dirge? An awful lot of music, some of it not really very radio friendly. One of his biggest, of course, being Tubular Bells. That's would you call it a concept album? Probably so. It was certainly the one that put Virgin Records on the map. Just think, all of the things to do with Virgin are all directly attributable to that album, because making an awful lot of money for the label when it was released back in the early 1970s. Now, British Gas making the news today, as you may have heard earlier. They've agreed to pay £20 million into a redress fund and to compensate customers to settle an investigation by the energy regulator, and this into the forced fitting of prepayment meters. Now, Ofgem found that the company had failed to meet the standards required when installing the meters and had breached license conditions specifically aimed at protecting customers in vulnerable situations. Now, 3 years ago, it emerged that debt agents working for British Gas had broken into the homes of vulnerable customers to fit these prepayment meters. Now, British Gas has since apologised, and the complete settlement package is going to cost the company up to £112 million in a mixture of payments, compensation and writing off customer debt. Now, back in 2023, the Times newspaper, they revealed how agents working for Abbotto Financial Solutions, now this a company working on behalf of British Gas, had forced their way into the home of a single father of three to install a prepayment meter. Now, after establishing that the property was unoccupied, an undercover reporter observed the agents work with a locksmith to force their way in and install the meter. Now, it turned out that this scandal was fairly popular across the industry. Some 40,000 customers had had a prepayment meter fitted without their permission in just 1 year. Now, suppliers including EDF, E.ON and Scottish Power had already agreed to pay compensation. Ofgem, though, investigating and subsequently banning the practice of fitting these prepayment meters without the customer's express permission. Now, the regulator too found that British Gas was first made aware of the problem back in 2018 through an external review. The problem again was flagged in an internal audit some 3 years later, but the company didn't suspend the practice until 2023. Boss of Ofgem is Tim Jarvis, saying that the company fell rather short of its treatment of an unacceptable number of vulnerable customers who had these prepayment meters fitted without their consent. As we mentioned then, on a lighter note, happy birthday today to Mike Oldfield. Now, apart from the obvious tracks that he gave us, he also gave us a song that wasn't a hit for him at all, went on to become a massive hit for Hall & Oates. This, though, is the original Mike Oldfield version.

0: Mike Oldfield celebrating his 73rd birthday today. That the original version of the song, which he wrote, went on to be a massive hit, though, for the American duo Daryl Hall and John Oates. 73 today. We'll squeeze a couple more in between now and home time at midday. And as I mentioned earlier, we're getting kind of rather mixed messages when it comes to aviation fuel. The Strait of Hormuz being closed is reportedly causing an awful lot of problems, although we're being told not to worry too much. Holidaymakers, though, are being warned to prepare for some travel disruption, as there is, quite honestly, an awful lot of uncertainty globally. Now, we're being told that nearly half of the people who do have travel plans are kind of rethinking them, maybe amidst the possibility of flight cancellations, more broadly, sort of tensions internationally or geopolitically. We're trying to sound all clever now. And generally, rising holiday anxiety. Now, many people are kind of rethinking things. We're told that just under half of the people who were questioned said that the conflicts in the Middle East and Ukraine could well influence changes to their own travel plans this year. Now, we're going to be joined in a moment by the travel expert Seamus McCauley. He's saying that many travellers are becoming more cautious about where and how they book holidays this summer. Now, recent weeks, some holiday airlines have suspended routes, also cancelling flights and reducing summer schedules amidst ongoing instability in the Middle East and what are described as wider operational pressures, including, of course, rising jet fuels. All of this is prompting an awful lot of concern amongst potential holidaymakers. Seamus, good morning. Thank you for joining us. Now, you're from Holiday Extras, and obviously, we're very concerned now with all of the things that are going on in the world. So how much of a problem is it going to be this summer?
1: Good morning, Annie. Thanks for having us. I think the answer to that is, yes, there will be some disruptions to travel this summer. There are every summer for one reason or another. But the headlines that people are seeing in the press, particularly last week, have probably fairly extensively overstated the scale of the problem. You'll remember last week, I'm sure you saw the headlines, 13,000 flights cancelled. That does sound like a lot. If you put it in context, it's about 1.5% of all flights globally and well within normal cancellation numbers. So while the papers are trying to make, you know, quite an alarming picture here, if you look at it in context and if you look at it in the scheme of, you know, how many cancellations there always are, actually, almost every flight is taking off and landing exactly as it did before. And most people, almost everybody, are having a lovely holiday exactly as expected.
0: Now, the previous set of problems we've had were things like industrial action with air traffic controllers. This one with the possibility of countries running out of jet fuel is obviously a lot more concerning. But you do think that that is rather overstated, that really there are restrictions in place, but nothing to really panic us.
1: Definitely not worth panicking about. It doesn't do to be blasé about these things. I mean, people should take sensible precautions, and we'll come on to those in a moment. But again, put it in context. Most of the airlines that operate out of the UK operate what's called hedging. That means that they buy their jet fuel well in advance, or after they fix the price well in advance. And most of those companies are still buying at the price they fixed either at the start of this year or in some cases last year, and will continue to do so well up to the end of 2026. So while you will see some prices rise in some places, most holidays are going to cost largely what they cost before, and in most cases people will simply have the same holiday that they'd expected. It's also worth bearing in mind that once you've booked your flight, once you've locked your ticket in, the airline cannot increase the price to say, oh dear, the fuel's gone up, so we're going to charge you a bit more. So my recommendation would always be, if you're going to go on holiday this year, book your flight. Once you've got it locked in, that's the price you're going to pay.
0: Now, there have been some recent changes across the European Union with this sort of entry-exit system. It's recently been changed to include younger children. I believe that came into force a couple of days ago. So are those good changes, or are they adding to the delays, or are they designed to speed things up?
1: They're ultimately designed to speed things up. It will make things faster in the long run when it works. The honest answer is that at the moment it doesn't really work properly. In a lot of places, the entry-exit system hasn't really been implemented successfully, and we've seen significant queues at places, you know, in Italy particularly, some places in Portugal, some places in Spain, as British holidaymakers arrive at the entry points. There's lots of solutions to that. The best one, to my mind, is a solution that Greece implemented completely unilaterally a couple of weeks ago, where it just turned off the entry-exit system for British passport holders and said, no, we want British holidaymakers to come to Greece, we are turning it off. And while that's not even within sort of the permission of what the EU allows, Greece did it anyway. Portugal has done something a bit sort of less extreme, but it's Portugal is using considerable flexibility within the ambit of the regulations. In France, the EES system isn't really working properly in a lot of places, so you don't see as much of it there either. So really, in some places, yes, there are queues, yes, there are delays. Happily, it's quite manageable by looking ahead to where the queues are worst. We actually have a tool, a tool we built a little while ago, called QIQ, where you can enter your flight dates and your flight times and the place you're going to go, and you can see how bad the queues are going to be. And you can work that out, or we can work that out for you very simply, by looking at how many simultaneous flights from the UK are going to land at any given airport, and therefore how bad the queues through the non-EU gates will be. And if you look at that in advance, you can pick a flight that won't have such a bad queue, take some preparations and make sure it doesn't snarl you up. So it's all manageable.
0: Now, Holiday Extras have introduced a new tool which is called Know Before You Go. So can you tell us a little bit more about how that works? What is it? Where do you find it? And what does it do?
1: Yeah, absolutely, Annie. So we've done a lot of things like this, as you can tell. We're part of a travel aware scheme from the Foreign Office, so we've used the Foreign Office's data about where they consider it safe and sensible to fly. They offer, you know, risk analysis of every destination on Earth. We've pulled that, along with a lot of other information about insurance, about other sorts of disruptions, about travel news, and put it all in one place. So rather than having to scrape around the internet to find out when and where it's safe to fly, holidaymakers can just have a look at this one tool, put their dates and their destination in, and they'll get a comprehensive report back as to, does the Foreign Office say it's safe to go there? What are the risks? What sort of disruptions might they face? Will their travel insurance cover them when they get there? And really just to make it as hassle-free as possible to make that decision all in one go without having to go hunting for it.
0: One of the things that I tend to do is I watch a lot of American news, because obviously I do have to talk about stuff in this programme, and it's kind of useful to have an idea globally of what people's positions are. Obviously, we've got the World Cup just around the corner, and according to, well, it depends which bit of American media you happen to watch, but they are suggesting that the take-up

0: is a reluctance to travel to America while Donald Trump is president. Back in January 2025, when we first asked that question, 15% of UK holidaymakers said they didn't particularly fancy going to America while Trump was there. Last time we asked the question, which was only 2 months ago, in March of this year, that had gone up to 37%. So that's more than a third of UK holidaymakers say they might be giving the US a miss due to concerns they have with the Trump administration. That clearly is going to kick on to, you know, the willingness of people to go to America, or the US in particular, for the Men's Football World Cup. And it might well mean that Canada and Mexico reap the benefits. If you want to see a match, you know, there's good matches going on in both of those countries, which wouldn't take you to the USA at all.
1: Right. It's interesting to get that perspective on it, because quite often you're never quite sure whether what you're reading is true, which is quite a sad state of affairs, to be honest. Anyway, this Know Before You Go tool, this obviously seems like the place we ought to be going. So if people want to have a look at that, where would they go to find it?
0: So if you go to the Holiday Extras website, holidayextras.com, on the homepage, you'll find our tool, Know Before You Go. And if you go through that tool, you can enter either the flights that you've already booked and the times that you're going, and you can see, you know, what our recommendation is, what the Foreign Office has said about whether it's safe to go there. Or if you're just planning a holiday or a trip, you can enter your flights or your proposed flights and dates and see whether that would be a good idea. So if you look at places, you know, where there's an actual Foreign Office advisory against flying, look at Dubai, for example, which until the Iran war was a very popular holiday destination, and which the FCDO now says, you know, it advises against all non-essential travel. And that sort of information allows you to make a plan, because if you go to somewhere that the Foreign Office advises against flying, most normal travel insurance policies won't cover you for that trip, so it probably isn't a good idea to go there. So that's the sort of information you'd need to make an informed decision about where it's safe to go and whether it's a good idea.
1: Since the early 70s, Britain's obviously had a very long-standing love affair with Spain. Is that still the go-to destination then for many of us?
0: Spain has been the most popular destination for UK holidaymakers effectively since records began, and it remains the case this year. Canary Islands are still our top destination, the Mediterranean coast second. We had a bit of a shift recently where Italy sort of knocked Greece and Turkey off the second and third spots. So Italy is more popular than ever, and I think that's probably a consequence of people wanting to stay a little bit closer to home. But Greece is doing very well this year, as you'd imagine, having turned off the entry-exit system with a deliberate policy of encouraging more UK tourists. People see that, they respond, and they go where they're most welcome.
1: Seamus McCauley from Holiday Extras, thanks ever so much for joining us this morning.
0: My pleasure, Andy. Thanks for your time.

0: The Police. I can't remember what album that was from, but I can guarantee it will be one with a pretentious title, with Zenyatta Mondetta. Remember that? Regatta de Blanc. He always seemed to forget he was from Newcastle. Every little thing she does is magic. It's 13 minutes away from 11. A retro chart just around the corner today. We're taking you back after the headlines at 11. It's going to be the 15th of May 1984 as we count down the top 10, play you the top 5 as it was on this very day. Now, it turns out I'm not the only dinosaur around these parts. A new type of giant long-necked dinosaur has been identified by scientists from remains dug up in Thailand. Now, it's called the Nagatitan. At least I hope that's how it's pronounced. It's the largest ever dinosaur found in Southeast Asia, weighing in at an estimated 27 tons, which works out at about 9 elephants, and measuring around 27 metres in length, longer, we're told, than a Diplodocus. They're doing this just to trip me up, you know. Now, much like that dinosaur, we're told that it belonged to the sauropod family of long-necked herbivores. Now, a team of researchers from both the UK and Thailand identified the species from fossils found behind a pond in the northeast of Thailand. Now, that happened more than a decade ago. They're saying that this discovery sheds light on how changes in ancient climatic conditions allowed these gigantic dinosaurs to develop. Now, the dinosaur's full name is quite unpronounceable. The first part, though, is Naga, which refers to a serpent in Southeast Asian folklore, and the Titan bit referring to the Greek god mythology. The other bit, which is quite unpronounceable, Chiafumnesis, which sounds like a disease. Apparently, though, it's the province where the fossils were discovered. Now, this dinosaur reportedly lived between 100 and 120 million years ago, around about 40 million years earlier than the Tyrannosaurus rex, and it's reportedly about twice the size of that. Now, a Thai doctoral student at University College in London, he was the lead author of the study, which was published in the Scientific Reports Journal. He said that researchers often refer to this dinosaur as the last Titan of Thailand, because the fossils were found in the country's youngest dinosaur-bearing rock formation. I do hope you're following all of this. I will be asking questions later. From Thailand to China, US President Donald Trump, his visit to Beijing, that's now ended, with a tour of an exclusive, heavily guarded 14th century compound where the top Chinese leaders live and work. President Xi leading him on a tour, another moment for the cameras, in this two-day trip, which has been fairly heavy on pageantry, but reportedly scant on details about policy. The much-anticipated summit between the two superpowers follows a great deal of tension over both trade and the Iran war, both leaders seeming quite conciliatory, with Trump calling his visit incredible. Xi, now he's been describing a new bilateral relationship and promised to send Trump seeds of Chinese roses they admired during their stroll. Trump said, "It's great." Sadly, nowhere to plant them because he's dug up the rose garden at the White House. Now, apparently this place was once used as a secondary residence for Chinese emperors. The compound prized for its lakes and manicured gardens, becoming the seat of power for Chinese Communist government back in 1949. Today, one of the most politically significant landmarks in Beijing, and an invitation to it for foreign dignitaries, is often seen as something of an honour and a sign of closeness. 10 minutes away from 11, let's have a look at the showbiz.
1: Kylie Jenner says the paparazzi were diabolical to her when she was a child. The youngest member of the Kardashian-Jenner family, best known for appearing in the reality TV show Keeping Up with the Kardashians and for her makeup brand Kylie Cosmetics, says when she was 16, photographers would wait outside her Los Angeles home and shout inappropriate things at her. Ollie Murs has been surprised by his wife Amelia as he spent his 42nd birthday taking part in the fourth day of a 400-kilometre endurance challenge for Soccer Aid's 20th anniversary. The singer and presenter has so far raised more than £500,000 for the charity UNICEF. The King has told musical theatre students he has his own tap shoes. King Charles made the revelation as he attended a celebration for young people in the industry alongside actor Sir Idris Elba. And Sir Ian McKellen is to take on his first major theatrical role since his fall from the stage in 2024. He will star in Lear, a reimagining of Shakespeare's King Lear, at a small theatre in East London this

0: Rose Royce, is it love you're after or just a good time? I don't know, do I have to make a choice? Can't I have a bit of both? I thought not. Let's go stateside.
1: It's time for more malicious gossip.
2: I'm Peter Reynolds, and this is your LA Spins Minute. Ellen DeGeneres and Portia de Rossi are looking to build new horse stables at their farm estate in the Cotswolds, England. However, their plans might go nowhere because their land could contain ancient Roman remains. Though the couple may eventually get permission to build, an appointed archaeologist would have to be present. This is considered a rich people problem. Busta Rhymes reached a private settlement in a legal dispute with his former assistant that included assault allegations and a defamation

Hello, losers. It's your favorite American president, Donald Trump. I'm here to make radio great again. I really am. Best president that ever lived. Bigger and greater than Big Ben. A clock that's only right once a day. If anyone says this station isn't the best, lock him up. You know, don't just lock him up. Lock him up with capital FM for company. That'll show him. Trump out. Later, losers.

0: Labour would be plunged into chaos if a leadership contest was triggered. That's the word from one of the Prime Minister's key cabinet allies after a series of moves by his potential challengers. Andy Burnham says he is intending to stand in the Makerfield by-election, while Wes Streeting resigned from government yesterday. Former Labour spokesperson James Matthewson says Sir Keir Starmer's time is up.
1: I don't think it'll be Keir Starmer. I think we need to realise that his time is done, that this opportunity to change is probably the only one we're going to get. And anyone who wants to put their hat in the ring should. I would like to see Andy Burnham as a priority.
0: British Gas have agreed to pay a £20 million settlement to customers who had a prepayment meter installed without their consent. It's after an Ofgem investigation found the company knew about these failings from 2018 and were warned a second time in 2021. Simon Francis, coordinator for the End Fuel Poverty Coalition, says it's a huge failing.
2: Getting caught on breaking into people's homes to force them onto a prepayment meter when they may have had disabilities, they may have had young children at home, you know, completely unacceptable behaviour. And so it's absolutely right that Ofgem has imposed what is essentially one of the biggest fines it's ever imposed on an energy supplier.
0: Police forces could face court if they misuse live facial recognition technology set to be used by all of them in England and Wales. The Biometrics and Surveillance Camera Commissioner says that the system is not foolproof and members of the public could sue if they're misidentified. The Met Police say they will use it at the Tommy Robinson-led Unite the Kingdom rally on Saturday. We're being told an outbreak of hantavirus akin to COVID-19 is very, very unlikely, even if we do see a small number of cases. So after the disease spread on a cruise ship, with several people isolating in the UK because of it. But Professor Emma Thompson from the Centre for Virus Research at Glasgow University says it can be managed very easily. And Shakira and Nigerian singer Burna Boy have teamed up to release the official song for the 2026 World Cup. FIFA say it's a celebration of football culture and unity. From Radio News Hub, I'm Frankie Hessein.
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3.5 morning show minutes past 11, and for the final time this week, welcome along then to the retro chart. Today we're taking you back musically to the 15th of May 1984, counting down the top 10 and playing you the top 5 in full as it was on this very day. And it was a drop of 3 places this week at number 10 for the Flying Pickets and When You're Young and in Love. Down 1 then this week at 9 for Blancmange and Don't Tell Me, and last week at 18, this week up 10 places to 8 for Denise Williams and Let's Hear It for the Boy. On its way down this week, dropping 2 to 7, Orchestral Maneuvers in the Dark and For the Sake of Locomotion, and a big climb up 3 places at 6 for Kenny Loggins and Footloose. Moving into the top 5, double A-side then for Bob Marley and the Wailers, One Love, People Get Ready, climbing up 1 place this week at number

Bob Marley and the Wailers. Bob, of course, having died 3 years earlier, but still bringing those vibes to the charts. This week, number 5, and the double A-side, One Love and People Get Ready. It is the Retro Chart. A very good morning, then. Welcome along. Final time this week as we count down the top 10 and play you the songs you were buying on this very day. If it's your birthday today, well, firstly, heavenly birthday. He actually died back in 1984. Today, though, would have been the birthday of a brilliant actor, James Mason. He died at the age of 75. Of course, starring in so many classics from the 50s and 60s, including 20,000 Leagues Under the Sea, A Journey to the Centre of the Earth, and one of my favourites, Georgie Girl. Mike Oldfield, very much still with us, born this day in 1953, making him 73 today. He, of course, in Reading in Berkshire, and, well, that's where he lives, but giving us Tubular Bells I think that was probably 1973. Also, Andrew Eldritch. Now, he is the singer-songwriter and the only original member of the Sisters of Mercy. Why I should fall over that, I've got no idea. Born in Ely in Cambridgeshire this very day, 1959. Also celebrating the actress Nicola Walker, starred in Last Tango in Halifax, Unforgotten, and Spooks 2, born in Stepney in London this day, 1970. Richard Blackwood, comedian and actor too, popping up in EastEnders and Hollyoaks, and a presenter of Singled Out, born in Clapham. Yeah, I'm thinking of a song now. This day, 1972. And Andy Murray, former tennis player and coach too. Now, he was ranked world number one for 41 weeks, but even that's quite a feat. That back in 2016, he, of course, born in Glasgow this very day back in 1987. We're all here, though, for the music. Back to the retro chart. And a drop of one place this week for Queen and the song that caused them one or two problems in America, where they didn't quite get the humour. You know the song. You probably remember the video, but I Want to Break Free this week at number

Freddie Mercury and the Boys, I Want to Break Free, where they all dressed up in drag, and the Americans, much like they'd done with disco, of having their big bonfire, essentially did the same thing with Queen albums. I don't think they were too concerned, though. I Want to Break Free. 14 minutes past 11, very good morning. It is Friday morning, it's 1984, and these are the songs you were buying on this day. This day, 1905, Las Vegas in Nevada was officially founded as a railway town when the San Pedro in Los Angeles and Salt Lake Railroad Company, they auctioned 110 acres of land. Las Vegas was officially incorporated as a city in March of 1911. Now, the city's rapid transformation into an entertainment and casino hub, that all started in 1931 by the legalization of casino gambling and the construction of the nearby Hoover Dam. The British Legion was formed this day, 1921, by Earl Haig, known by some as the Butcher of the Somme. Now, it brought together four national organisations of former servicemen. They'd been established themselves for the Great War, and it's the UK's leading armed forces charity, providing practical, emotional and financial support to all members of the British Armed Forces, past and present. The England men's national football team, they suffered their first ever defeat to a continental European opponent. That was on this day in 1929, something I think they probably got used to by now, losing 4-3 to Spain in Madrid. Eileen Church made history on this day, 1930, as the world's first female flight attendant when she flew from Oakland in San Francisco to Chicago, the journey taking 20 hours and including 13 stops along the way. Amy Johnson, sticking with flight, she was, of course, the pioneering British aviator. This day, 1936, arrived in England after completing a remarkable record-breaking round trip from London to Cape Town and then back again. The daring journey was completed in just 12 days and 15 hours. And 1940, and the brothers Richard and Maurice MacDonald. You can probably guess where this one goes. Yep, no, they didn't open a farm. They opened the original MacDonald's in San Bernardino in California, originally opening as a barbecue drive-in restaurant with what was described as a car hop service and a menu with 25 items on it. The original building was eventually demolished in 1971. Oh, those Americans, so proud of their history. Today the site is home to the unofficial Ronald McDonald Museum. Stylish as ever. Britain's first hydrogen bomb that exploded on Christmas Island this day. We say it exploded. It sounds like it was a spontaneous thing, not as if somebody pressed the button. Now, the effect of the radiation on some of the British soldiers came to light tragically several years later. And lastly, 1958 in this section, the Soviet Union, they launched Sputnik 3. The satellite carried 12 battery-powered instruments to study Earth's upper atmosphere, magnetic and electrostatic fields, along with cosmic rays and micrometeorites. Quite where those pictures ended up, I do not know. Back to the music, back to the retro chart. Last week at 2, this week dropping down one place for Phil Collins, Against All Odds.

21 minutes past 11, playing, yeah, the brilliant Phil Collins, and Against All Odds, Take a Look at Me Now. It's the retro chart, the music you were buying this day back in 1984. Fast forward a few years then, this day, Beware the Ides of May, said nobody ever. 15th of May back in 1987, very first chance to queue up at the cinema to go and see House 2, the second story. Whatever happened to House 3, no idea. The 38th Annual Eurovision Song Contest, that was held on Saturday the 15th of May 1993 for this at the Green Glens Arena, Mill Street in Ireland. The winning song sung for Ireland by Niamh Kavanagh was In Your Eyes. The United Kingdom's entry was Sonia, remember that one? Better the Devil You Know, coming in second place. Belgium winning the accolade for Nul Point in very last place. 49th contest. This was in 2004, which took place in Istanbul in Turkey. The winning song, which I can't pronounce in the original language, translates to Wild Dancers. Now, this was the Ukraine's entry. United Kingdom, James Fox singing this, Hold On To Our Love, came in 16th place. And by way of a change, Norway coming in ultimately in the final place. On telly tonight, this day, 1965, William Hartnell doing his thing as the Good Doctor, Part 4 on BBC One of Doctor Who's The Space Museum. And 1971, in glorious Technicolor now, John Pertwee tonight, Part 6 of Colony in Space. The brilliant Helen Mirren, along with Stuart Wilson and Christopher Fulford, starring in Prime Suspect 4, watching that this very day, 1999. Well, these are some of the things that have happened, but we're all here for the music. Back to the retro chart. Last week at 4, this week up 2 places for the Pointer Sisters at... Number

0: the Pointer Sisters, and it's completely automatic. This day, 1990, and home-produced beef was banned in UK schools and hospitals as a result of ongoing concern over BSE, or as it was known at the time, mad cow disease. This day, 1986, and Argentina's Supreme Military Council, they sentenced the former military dictator Galtieri to 12 years in prison. The sentence handed down for his negligence, incompetence and general mishandling of the 1982 Falklands War. And this very day in 2010, at the age of just 16, Australian sailor Jessica Watson became the youngest person to sail solo, non-stop and unassisted around the world. Now, she'd set off from Sydney in October of 2009, spending a total of 210 grueling days navigating 23,000 nautical miles in her pink 30-foot yacht. It was called Ella's Pink Lady before returning triumphantly on this day back in 2010. And 2019, for this one, the Jeremy Kyle show was axed by ITV after 14 years following the death of one of their studio guests. ITV chief executive at the time, Carolyn McCall, axing the show for good, citing the gravity of recent events. Now, the media regulator Ofcom, they introduced new rules in 2021 specifically to protect the well-being and mental health of any vulnerable participant on live television. And it was on this day in 2021 that shoppers, they were flocking to the last remaining 28 Debenhams stores ahead of their closure today. Debenhams had traded for more than 240 years, went into administration though after many years of falling sales. At its height, there were more than 150 Debenhams stores across the UK. Debenhams, of course, continuing to trade online, having been bought by Boohoo for 55 million quid in January of 21. Well, those are some of the things that have happened on this very day. There's a couple of footballing events to mention, though. FA Cup final this day, 1987. This one, it was Coventry City 3, Tottenham Hotspur 2. Now, Coventry's goals coming from Dave Bennett, Keith Houchen and Gary Mabbott getting an own goal. Clive Allen, Gary Mabbott is getting them in for Spurs too. It was a 2-2 draw after 90 minutes of normal time, so went on to extra time. Another FA Cup final this day, 1993 for this one. It was Arsenal 1, Sheffield Wednesday 1. Ian Wright getting Arsenal's goal, David Hurst getting the one of back for Sheffield Wednesday. And lastly, 2010, Chelsea 1, Portsmouth 0, the one and only goal coming for Chelsea from Didier Drogba. Well, those are some of the things that have happened. We're all here, though, for the music. And before the number one, let's have a look at the story so far.
1: The top 10 countdown.
0: This week at 10, then, it's the Flying Pickets, When You're Young and in Love. Dropping down one at 9, Blancmange and Don't Tell Me. And up 10 at 8, Denise Williams, Let's Hear It for the Boy. A drop of 2 last week at 5, this week down to 7 for OMD and Locomotion. And up 3 this week at 6, Kenny Loggins, Footloose. Into the top 5, at 5, Bob Marley and the Wailers, double A-side, One Love, People Get Ready. I Want to Break Free, down one place this week at 4 for Queen, and also down one at 3 for Collins, Against All Odds. Song you just heard, climb of 2 places, at 2 for the Pointer Sisters and Automatic. And the number one song across the United Kingdom on this very day, A Non-Mover, still there for Duran Duran.

0: Duran Duran, top of the tree for another week this very day, 1984. And that's our retro chart then for this Friday morning, back on Monday when we do it all over again after the headlines at 11 o'clock. And of course, a little reminder, we put the retro charts together for the week ahead on Sunday, round about lunchtime. So if you want to get involved in our retro chart feature, well, you can do that. You can choose the day that you want to hear your chart and the year that you want done. All you have to do is let me know who you are, where you are, which year you want, and which day you'd like to hear it. Now, if you can get that through as soon as you can send it by any route you like, really. We're all over social media. Have a scout around for Andy Lloyd Radio. If that's just a little bit too much like hard work, well, send us a message, WhatsApp, regular text, or Telegram, 07469275285, and we'll do our very best to make it happen. It's the way we roll. It's 24 and a half minutes away from 12. Let's have a look at the latest news headlines.
1: From Radio News Hub, I'm Frankie Hairsine. The Prime Minister is under intense pressure, with Andy Burnham finding a route back to Parliament and Wes Streeting resigning from government. One student has died after a meningitis outbreak in Reading, with their close contacts being treated as a precaution. The cryptocurrency billionaire behind the £5 million gift to Nigel Farage has been named on the Sunday Times British Rich List. And British Gas have agreed to pay a £20 million settlement to customers who had a prepayment meter installed without their permission. That also wipes £70 million of debt for vulnerable customers. We'll

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BBC One getting underway this evening at 8 o'clock with another edition of MasterChef, followed by Have I Got News For You? And then if life all seems a little too much, or maybe you've got a little too much life, Mrs. Brown's Boys, just to ruin everything at 9:30 tonight. Over on BBC Two, Gardener's World, followed by Hidden Treasures of the National Trust. We're getting a bit highbrow on BBC Two tonight. Coronation Street, just to bring us down to Planet Earth, or Planet Cobbles, that getting underway at 8:30. And Beat the Chasers, the Celebrity Special. Over on ITV One, rounding up the night, this running right through until almost 1:30 in the morning. It's The Dark Knight Rises, getting underway at 10:45. Channel 4 tonight, Gogglebox, 9 o'clock, followed by First Dates, and TFI Friday Unplugged. That, of course, seeing us through until just after midnight. Over on Channel 5 tonight, Traffic Cops at 8 o'clock, followed by The Ex-Wife. No, not mine. Bradley Walsh, All the Best Bits, and Piers Morgan, Uncensored, rounding up your night's entertainment, for want of a better word, on Channel 5. If you're looking for a film this evening, well, we've got The Suicide Squad over on ITV2, and we played Bob Marley in our retro chat. They're doing something quite poetic. This is quite interesting, really. Firstly, the Top of the Pops on the telly tonight on BBC4 is 1984. Now, isn't that just poetic? Also, When Bob Marley Came to Britain, along with Bob Marley Reimagined. Can't imagine what that is. Anyway, those programmes getting underway, 10 o'clock, running through until midnight tonight. And that is your night's entertainment on the telly. I know, a bit lackluster. Now, back to our birthday boy. Yeah, happy birthday to you. I'm sure he's listening and inspired by my singing, I guess. It is a very happy birthday today to the musical legend and the guy that, of course, essentially launched Virgin Records with his album Tubular Bells. Mike Oldfield, 73 today, born this very day, 1953. And another track from him now, and he, because we've got an extended version of this, gets to be our 11th for Friday.

0: are 11s Eat to the Beat for this Friday morning from the Birthday Boy, along with Maggie Riley. It really is. It's Mike Oldfield, and from 1983, The Moonlight Shadow. Eurovision Song Contest tomorrow. Keeping our fingers firmly crossed for Look Mum No Computer. That's Sam Battle, who's hopefully flying the flag for the United Kingdom.
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0: Now, today, dry with sunny spells for most of us. Showers, though, are likely to affect the coasts, and a few scattered showers are developing inland, too, across both England and Wales. Now, they won't be as heavy today as they were yesterday, and feeling a bit less cold than it has been, too. Now, tonight, a few showers drifting southwards, many areas dry with clear spells, cloud and rain arriving across the far west, and a patchy frost. Now, that's possible in the countryside. For the weekend, for Saturday, though, a sunny morning for most of us. Cloud and rain, that's across the far west. This moving eastwards as the day progresses, reaching the far east by the late evening. Top temperatures, then, for this Friday lunchtime. Highs of 14 Celsius in Plymouth and London. We're looking at 14.2 for Cardiff, 12 in Derry, and 10 for Aberdeen this Friday morning.

0: Another song from Eurovision of yore, back to 1978, and Britain's entry didn't win, of course, Coco, featuring a very young Cheryl. And Cheryl Baker, Bucks Fizz fame, you know the one. And Coco, those bad old days. Let's have a look, shall we, at what's going on in sport today.
1: Andy Lloyd, Sports Report.
2: Stockport will take on Bolton in the League One playoff final after beating Bradford 1-0 last night, 2-0 on aggregate. Xavier Simmons sealed their place at Wembley in the 80th minute. Boss Steven Schumacher says he couldn't think of anyone better to score. Meanwhile, the Championship playoff final may not go ahead on Saturday the 23rd of May as the English Football League investigates the Spygate scandal surrounding finalists Southampton. Hull sporting director Jared Dublin says they will carry on as normal though. Looking ahead to tomorrow, and Chelsea face Manchester City in the FA Cup final at Wembley. City have complained about the scheduling of games this season, but Chelsea interim head coach Callum McFarlane says you just have to get on with it.
3: Yeah, it's tough when you have a game midweek and you have a triple game week. We've had a lot of them this year, but we're focused on ourselves. We're focused on how we prepare. We're playing against an excellent side and an excellent coach, so we need to be at our best, irrelevant if they've had a triple game week or not. So that's what we're focused on.
2: And in darts, Luke Humphreys has qualified for the Premier League playoffs after ending Luke Littler's 10-match winning streak in Birmingham.
0: The best music, that's our guarantee. It's the morning show with you every weekday morning, 9 through until 12. It's Andy with you through until lunchtime today. Just a quick reminder too of our message number, 07469 275285. 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

One of those classic bands to come out of Sheffield, those and Heaven 17, of course, and Love Action, I Believe in Love. And that pretty much brings us to an end of our programming for this week. Thanks ever so much for being there. I'll be back on Monday after a weekend of rest and recuperation. Yeah, that's on my wish list one day. Have yourself a lovely weekend. Hopefully the sun will shine for you, and I'll be with you Monday from 9 o'clock. Have yourself a lovely Friday afternoon. Ta-ra, Chuck.

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1: From Feature Story News in the UK, I'm John Beaver. Donald Trump's state visit to Beijing has finished after another round of meetings with Chinese President Xi Jinping. The two sides hailed the historic visit, but few details have been announced. UK Prime Minister Keir Starmer faces a drawn-out wait for a leadership contest after potential rival and current mayor of Manchester Andy Burnham announced plans to return to Westminster. And foreign ministers of the BRICS nations have been meeting in New Delhi at a delicate time for the group of 11 countries that includes Iran and the UAE.
0: This is Lazy Gold. Playing the greatest oldies of all time. Like this.

0: There we go. Fever Dream, Alex Warren. Sorry, I've just been eating some ready salted crisps.
1: You are very quick. I put mine down. You see, I'm going to finish mine up.
0: I know,
1: in a minute.
0: But I only had a few left in the packet, and I thought I'd better shovel them in quick. You know what I mean? And then I thought the time is running out rapidly. Anyway,
1: his
0: welcome.
1: Dreams coming to an end.
0: Yeah. Welcome to the show, by the way. We're live and dangerous, and nothing's really happened this week, has it, Ginge?
1: Well, not much, apart from I've slept funny last night, and now I can't move my right-hand side of my body.
0: Oh, dearie
1: it's
0: me.
1: It's all pulling it's all and happening. Everything. Oh, it's terrible now. It's getting worse. Do they say it gets worse before it gets better, don't they?
0: I pulled something, but that's another story. Now, earlier this week, we had a little bit of sunshine, and I was lying on the bed in just me underpants.
1: With the fan blowing.
0: Ghoulies hanging out, and I didn't care. I just thought I'm in my own house, not realising that Charlie, our son, had invited the neighbour's son over. And then suddenly I had the door open. I thought it was Ginge. I said, "Is that you, Ginge?" No answer. And I looked, and it was the neighbour's son. Yeah. There you go.
1: But Charlie was with him. So
0: Charlie was with
1: was
0: him.
1: Was Charlie blocking his view?
0: I know.
1: We will never know.
0: I'll tell you what, though.
1: Although saying that, we hadn't seen him again this week.
0: We haven't seen the neighbours either. What did he tell? What did he tell his mum? I saw Darren lying there in his underpants with his ghoulies hanging out and a fan blowing on him. Deary me. Anyway, if you want to get
1: him,
0: just
1: traumatised him. He's in therapy.
0: He's in therapy. He really is. He's only about 8, isn't he?
1: 10.
0: 10. It's even worse. If you want to get in touch with us today, by the way, gingerandnutslive@gmail.com. We'd love to hear from you.
1: Or at gingerandnuts.
0: Yeah, you can head over to our website.
1: Head over. Drop us a DM. We like that.
0: Oh, yeah, so at gingerandnuts on all the socials.
1: Yes.
0: Or you can head over to our website, gingerandnuts.com, and complete the form.
1: Yeah, there you go. Look at that.
0: Grossy. It's all form-filling now, isn't it?
1: It is form-filling.
0: There's no email addresses anymore on the website.
1: And the Chinese haven't found out about us yet.
0: No. But I've had a few song suggestions come through.
1: What, for the Chinese?
0: No, through the form.
1: Okay, that's all right, then.
0: But they're not very good.
1: Oh.
0: No, I know.
1: Don't tell them.
0: Terrible, isn't it, really?
1: Who were they?
0: Well, I don't know. I'll
1: don't name and shame.
0: I won't.
1: Poor people. Oh, however, I have picked some gawkers.
0: You have?
1: The show this week.
0: You've done some really good songs this week,
1: Ginge. I can see there's some of the usual tap being thrown in there by somebody else as well. However, my songs, you'll know when it's me.
0: Oh, yeah. Anyway. Diddly-dip. Sam gets lyrical. She's speaking the lyrics of a famous song, but what is it?
2: My love has taken a tumble. Oh, but I'm still standing.
1: Oh?
0: My love has taken a tumble. Oh, but I'm still standing. What is that song?
1: Elton John? I'm still standing.
0: No.
1: After all this time.
0: Not Elton John, Ginge.
1: Okay. I won't say any more, just in case I say the answer by accident without even realising I'm saying the answer.
0: I can just imagine that, you know,
1: Ginge.
0: But
1: I kind of had a feeling it wasn't Elton John, that's why I went with it.
0: Okay,
1: okay?
0: That's all right then. Keep it here, it's Ginger and Nuts live across the world. Get in touch with us. Let's hear your suggestions for songs.

0: Michael Jackson, Human Nature. I like that song, actually, Ginge.
1: Love it.
0: You like it as well?
1: I do. I liked it even more when I was watching it in the cinema.
0: Yeah, we went to see it in the cinema. Thanks to the team at Royal Cinema in Sutton Coldfield and Des. And
1: Don't forget Ray.
0: They all looked after us.
1: I sorted out with a discount on my nachos.
0: Yeah. But we would have normally got free nachos, Ginger. You do realise
1: it. Yeah, if Des had been there, it would have been free. However, a discount is better than paying full price, isn't it?
0: Exactly.
1: Yeah, but the film...
0: And the nice nachos.
1: They are, but the film... If you want to go and see, if you were a Michael Jackson fan or you liked his music, whatever, go and watch it, because there is a lot of cracking songs in there, and it is a good film.
0: Apparently, we love using comic names for body parts, calling our naughty bits all sorts of things, and 1 in 3 reckon they use nicknames, with privates being the most popular parts of the body to have them for.
1: Oh, wow.
0: So I thought we'd share some of these kind of nicknames, Jin. Okay. So, I mean, you can do the male ones first.
1: Yes. So, nuts and bolts.
0: Nuts and bolts. I don't like that one.
1: What part's the bolts?
0: Little, insert your name, so Little Darren.
1: Oh, no.
0: Don't you start calling me Little Darren.
1: What do you want to call it, Little Darren? Meatballs.
0: Family jewels.
1: Dangly bits.
0: The old tackle.
1: The boys.
0: The old John Thomas.
1: Now, what? Why is John Thomas?
0: I don't know.
1: Is that meant to be funny?
0: Well, I don't know what John Thomas is.
1: No, nor me. Meat and two veg.
0: But I know a lot of people call it a John Thomas.
1: We need to find out why.
0: And crown jewels, 20% love being called the crown jewels. Yeah. Now, well, let's move on to the female bits, shall we, Ginge?
1: Yeah, you got peaches.
0: At 5%, airbags at 6%.
1: Bazookas.
0: Chesticles.
1: Junks.
0: The twins.
1: The girls.
0: Melons.
1: Tits.
0: And boobs.
1: I mean, who'd have thought boobs was a nickname? I mean, that just sounds better than saying me breasts. Where's bosoms?
0: Now, remember... talking about nicknames...
1: Come and nuzzle in my bosom.
0: You know, round your tummy, women sometimes get that kind of, like, little bit of fat, don't they?
1: A tyre.
0: Well, exactly. They call it a spare tyre.
1: Spare tyre.
0: But I didn't want to say that, Ginge, because...
1: Oh, I've got a full set, tyre.
0: There was a lovely lady who I used to work with called Pam Parker, and I actually said to her, you've got a spare tyre.
1: Oh, no. You don't say it to people.
0: I know. Well, also, I didn't realize, I thought it was funny.
1: Also, the reason she had a spare tyre was because she used to eat 6 bags of Monster Munch for breakfast.
0: But I thought it was funny. And then she told her manager, and the manager came around and said, you're not exactly Slim Jim, are you?
1: Well, you could have had them. They're fat-shaming you.
0: Exactly. I mean, nowadays...
1: You were fat-shaming her before fat-shaming was a thing.
0: But then
1: maybe you started it.
0: But then they fat-shamed me.
1: They did.
0: So...
1: Did it cancel it out?
0: So have you got nicknames for your private parts that we've not mentioned, or for any parts of the body? Get in touch with us, gingerandnutslive@gmail.com, and let us know, because I'll tell you what, there's got to be some more suggestions on there.
1: There's got to be.
0: Keep it cleanish, if you can.
1: Yeah. Thinking back to Pam Parker, she was the only person who could come into work for 8 hours, but actually do nothing.
0: Yes. Absolutely.
1: Everybody else was run ragged doing her jobs.
0: But she always looked busy.
1: She always looked busy. She did. She used to just sit there going on the keyboard. She's typing nothing.
0: Absolutely.
1: We weren't even connected to the screen.
0: Let's hope Pam Parker's not listening right now.
1: Afternoon, Pam, if you are.
0: We've just shamed you completely, haven't we, really? Terrible. Terrible. He's a little bit of a turn.
1: She still works where she worked. I'm telling you now. She might be filing in the basement.
0: She's doing something, I bet.
1: Yes.
0: This is Eternal with I Want to Be the Only One.

0: Coming up.
1: Oh, we're back on, Ginge.
2: I was too busy dancing with my one arm because I can't move my right one. I was too busy doing a left-handed thing there. And all of a sudden it was something that I know. Oh, done. Quick, sit back down, headphones on.
1: I was just listening to a voice message that had come through. Realising. Anyway, where are we, Ginge? Let's move on. We've got a show to do here.
2: We have indeed.
1: You know what I mean? Let's get back in order here. Iconic soft drinks in a song or movie.
2: Her name was Cola. She was a showgirl.
1: I predict a diet. Coke.
2: Ah! Don't cry for me, Orangina.
1: Kung Fu Fanta.
2: Dr. Pepper's Lonely Heart Club Band.
1: The 39 Schweppes.
2: The Fanta of the Opera is here.
1: These are iconic song soft drinks in a song or movie. Wake Me Up Before You, Kenko.
2: Kenko. Mad Pepsi Max.
1: Last Tango in Paris.
2: I've got the Eye of the Tizer.
1: Iron Brew Over the Cuckoo's Nest.
2: A lighter shade of pale R. White's Lemonade.
1: A lighter shade of pale R. White's Lemonade. Anything by Pepsi and Shirley.
2: The Sprite Club.
1: 7-Up.
2: Tizer Feet.
1: Larger Than Life. Oh, sorry, Lager Than Life.
2: Lager Than Life. The Sprite Stuff.
1: Islands in Soda Stream.
2: That is what we are. No more in between. Fanta Claus the Movie.
1: Black or Sprite.
2: The Knack. My Corona.
1: Because, of course, remember Corona, the pop man?
2: Yeah, the pop man. He used to go round with his thing, didn't he? With all the... he had all the crates in the back. Orangeade. Cherryade.
1: Was it just West Midlands that had the pop man, or was it nationwide?
2: I don't know. I mean, they used...
1: Any listeners out there, did you used to have a pop man come round when you were younger?
2: And if you gave the bottle back, you got money off the next lot of bottles.
1: You did.
2: Didn't you?
1: You did.
2: You kept your bottle and took it back to him.
1: And the thing is, it was really nasty drinks, wasn't it?
2: Oh, there was limeade and everything.
1: There were. Dandelion and burdock.
2: Coca-Cola that tasted like pants.
1: But it was really cheap and nasty, wasn't it?
2: Do you know, I don't think we had it very often at all.
1: Was it 5 bottles for £1?
2: Something stupid like that, or £5 for £2, weren't it? I mean, I don't know. It was just... You know, you just think, what were you actually drinking? When you look back now, what actually was in that bottle for that price?
1: Exactly. Anyway, Ginge, you've got a mention to do, haven't you?
2: I have indeed. Now, I've got a double whammy this week. Ginge's double whammy. And it is dedicated to one of our listeners, Aaron Wheeler, who tonight is going to watch his beloved Notts County in the semi-final second leg. If they win this, they're off to Wembley!
1: So that's it. So
2: yeah,
1: here we go. The double whammy is songs that he's chose. Now, these are old songs.
2: They are.
1: But we don't mind, do we?
2: We're going to let him off. And I'm going to do Ginger's double whammy, just for him.
1: Old style. Okay, so shall I press the button?
2: Press the button.
1: Before I do that, shall I do Sam Gets Lyrical, quickly?
2: We can do. We've had some people guess already. I mean, we've had quite a few.
1: Okay. Dee-dee-dee. Sam gets lyrical, lyrical. She's speaking the lyrics of a famous song, but what is it?
3: My love has taken a tumble. Oh, but I'm still standing.
1: Easy peasy lemon squeezy.
4: Ginger's double whammy.

0: String.
1: Can't beat a bit of Sandy Shaw, Pop It On A String, and before that, George Formby, When I'm Cleaning Windows, playing those for Aaron Wheeler in, we don't know where he's from, do we? Is it Nottingham?
2: It's got to be nearby.
1: Ginger's scrolling at the moment on her phone. She got no interest in the show today. I don't know what it is.
2: I was adding on
1: Let's move on.
2: Adding a couple of people onto the wheel of names who've just got the answer right to Sam Gets Lyrical, thank you.
1: Let's move on to Chocolate Sponge has been hailed as Britain's best loved cake.
2: I don't agree. I don't like it. I could give or take a chocolate sponge.
1: Well, apparently it dates back to 1764.
2: I just can't believe it.
1: The top 10 were angel cake at number 10.
2: Yep, number 9, banana cake.
1: Christmas cake was at 8.
2: Fruit cake at 7.
1: Oh, you see, you can't beat a nice fruit cake, Ginge.
2: Oh, you can. With a stick. Throw it in the bin.
1: Battenberg at 6.
2: Ooh, see, now I like a bit of Battenberg.
1: I like Battenberg. Do you like the small ones or the big ones?
2: Well, I don't mind. I don't mind at all.
1: It's the marzipan.
2: Yeah, it's the marzipan. That's what does it for you. Coffee cake is at 5.
1: Carrot cake at 4.
2: Black Forest gatto at 3. One of my favourites. With a bit of cream over the top. Thank you very much.
1: Victoria sponge is at 2.
2: And as we've already told you, chocolate cake is at number 1.
1: So there we go. Chocolate cake. See, sometimes it depends how it's made, doesn't it?
2: I think it depends. Is it too chocolatey,
1: I don't like it.
2: I'm just not a fan. I wouldn't. If I was stood in a shop, I wouldn't pick a chocolate cake first.
1: No.
2: There'd be other ones I'd go to before. If it was the only one left, yeah, I'd have it because I'd want a cake. But if there was other choices, I'd always pick another one first, I think.
1: Anyway, we've got Callum coming up next. Don't you get going anywhere. Keep it here. It's Ginger and Nuts.

0: And he's on the line, back with a vengeance. How are you doing, Callum?
1: I'm good, thank you. How are you both?
0: We're doing all right, Ginge, aren't we?
2: Not too bad, thank you. Tickety-boo. Not too bad.
0: Tickety-boo. And how are you?
1: I'm tickety-boo myself. It's a lovely day today.
0: Lovely day. Lovely day.
2: We're playing that on the show, aren't we? Lovely day.
0: We certainly are, Ginge.
2: We could queue it up for after Callum.
0: Yeah. Lovely day. Lovely day.
2: Lovely day.
0: Lovely day. Lovely day. Better Bill with us.
2: We digest. Callum, what's your question of the week?
1: Have you ever met somebody famous in a weird place?
0: Well, we met the Baycast on a crime scene. That was a weird place, wasn't it?
2: I mentioned last Friday, I met, I didn't meet Jamelia in Morrison's car park in Roubaix. She kind of drove past me in a Range Rover.
0: Did you wave?
2: I waved. She waved back.
0: Oh, that's nice.
2: But yeah.
0: Jamelia.
2: That was a bit weird. Morrison's in Roubaix.
0: I met Michael Barrymore in a toilet.
2: Enough said there.
0: Enough said.
2: You were fully clothed, yes. Weren't you?
0: Yeah, we were. Yes, Ginge.
2: Yes.
0: I was just going for a waz.
2: Ah, dearie me, you can't use that word.
0: So what about you, Callum? Have you met anybody famous in a toilet or anywhere?
1: No, but at tabletop cricket back in 2009 I did. You didn't expect to meet him in while you're playing a game, do you?
0: That was... What was his name?
1: Gary Hobbs.
0: Gary Hobbs.
1: And Heather Trott and Shirley.
0: And you met the miserable man as well, didn't you?
1: Yeah, miserable man. We're not going to name him.
0: No, we won't name him.
2: We won't name and shame him.
0: We won't name him. Absolutely. best not.
1: I actually went up to them because my sports teacher at the time said, because it's your last year at Portland, do you want to go and get the awards off them? And I spoke to her quite a bit, yeah.
0: And of course, you've met that famous woman from Line of Duty as well, haven't you?
1: And Insomnia.
0: Yeah, Vicky McClure.
1: And it was her birthday last week.
0: Did you send her a card?
1: Yeah, I did, actually.
0: Did you really?
1: Mm-hmm.
0: Oh, yeah. That's nice, though, isn't it?
1: Yeah.
0: Oh, she knows him by name now, Ginge.
2: Yeah, that's what I mean. Such a girl. Thank you for the card, Callum.
1: I'm not being shouldered with the rich and famous now.
0: Who would you like to meet, though? That's the big question, isn't it? See, I this is going to be a little bit controversial, but I'd love to meet Donald Trump.
2: Oh, God.
0: I just think he's kind of... He just makes me laugh. You know what I mean?
1: I've seen Alan Titchmarsh. So. Yeah, he was at the Isle of Wight market in Sandown.
0: But who would you like to meet?
1: My all-time favourite pop star, Shania Twain.
0: Oh, that don't impress me much. Giddy up. Don't worry, you're still the one. But what about you, Ginge?
2: I'd love to meet Stacey Solomon and Joe Swash.
0: Oh...
2: I'd absolutely die if I met Stacey Solomon.
0: But that's it, Callum. Round of applause for Callum and his question of the week here. Round of applause.

0: It's nice.
1: Yeah, don't be stupid.
0: But it's nice to be stupid sometimes, isn't it, Ginge?
1: Well, sometimes, yes.
0: Sam gets lyrical, by the way. She's speaking the lyrics of a famous song, but what is it?
2: My love has taken a tumble. Oh, but I'm still standing.
1: Oh.
0: Quite easy. Loads of people getting it right today, which is pretty good. Now, the bacon butty has been named the nation's best-loved sandwich.
1: Ooh, I can think of some other sandwiches I prefer. Don't get me wrong, a bacon sandwich goes down very nicely. But there's got to be loads. What about a fish finger sandwich with a bit of tartar sauce and crusty bread?
0: Well, they've named the 30 best sandwiches of the year so far.
1: Wow!
0: And some of these are just amazing, like chicken tikka.
1: Oh, yeah.
0: Beef and horseradish.
1: That's
0: lovely.
1: Horseradish. I don't mind a beef sandwich.
0: Don't you like horseradish?
1: No, I don't.
0: It's amazing. It really is.
1: So what? What about a good old corned beef sandwich? But you know what I like on a corned beef sandwich? Tomato ketchup.
0: Do you?
1: Yeah, bit of dollop of red sauce. Very nice.
0: You got Plowman's on there. Crisp a sandwich.
1: Oh, you like a crisp sandwich,
0: don't
1: you?
0: Yeah, they're coming back into fashion, aren't they,
1: now? You got cheese and tomato, egg and crisp, tuna and sweet corn.
0: Prawn salad.
1: I mean, if you're shopping Waitrose, you've got a smoked salmon and cream cheese. It's probably on a malted bread as well.
0: Is that
1: or granary? A granary loaf.
0: Are they going to go and play hockey?
1: They are jolly hockey sticks. Now, if you've had smoked salmon and cream cheese for lunch, it's probably pheasant for tea with a dauphinoise potatoes.
0: Oh, dearie me. So, of course, you've got tuna and mayo, which is Ginger's favourite.
1: I do like tuna, but I like tuna and mayo with sweet corn in.
0: See, are you one of these people that when you go for a sandwich in a shop, you always choose the same one?
1: I tend to, because you gravitate towards a sandwich, don't you? Normally, if I'm shopping in a shop for a sandwich, if I'm treating myself, I like a nice prawn mayonnaise sandwich.
0: Oh, see, they're nice.
1: I do like them. Marks and Spencer's do a very best prawn mayonnaise sandwich.
0: Juicy prawns.
1: Cross the earth, but it tastes beautiful. But I will... I can be tempted away from a prawn mayonnaise sandwich, but it's got to be right. And I like nice ones on crusty bread.
0: Yeah.
1: I like a nice crusty bread sandwich. But yeah, I do tend to have the same one. It's a bit like when I go to the Chinese, I normally always have the same thing from the Chinese. Chip shop, yeah.
0: It's amazing, isn't it? Does anybody out there kind of choose anything different?
1: I think it's because you're scared sometimes, because you're spending money and you want to know that you're going to like it. That's the thing. So you tend to stick with what you know, don't you?
0: See, if I saw a beef and horseradish sandwich, I would probably opt for that. Or beef and mustard. I'd go for it. But yeah, I suppose I'm a bit like you, Ginge. Chicken tikka.
1: Oh, chicken tikka, you and I know. That's a good song, that is.
0: It is. Don't give too many clues for the next Sam Gets Lyrical, will you, for crying out loud. Right, keep it here. It's Ginger and Nuts live. Okay.

0: lyrical, lyrical. Oh, sorry, I thought you were playing the jingle. Here I am singing along.
1: Sam gets lyrical, lyrical.
0: We've got to announce the winner.
2: Well, she was speaking the lyrics of a famous song, but what was it?
3: My love has taken a tumble. Oh, but I'm still standing.
2: My love has taken a tumble. Oh, but I'm...
0: Sweet little mystery. Wet, wet, wet.
2: Sweet little mystery.
0: Just in case you can't guess from that terrible singing. That was another mystery, that was. What on earth were you singing?
2: Well, I thought it was quite good, Ginge.
0: It was. Now I'm gonna tap the wheel.
2: Spin the wheel, Ginge.
0: Hang on. I've just made it very large. I'm tapping it. It's spinning.
2: Spin the wheel, Ginge.
0: Spin the wheel. Round
2: the first
0: and
2: hour
0: round
2: is over with.
0: There we go. I can't believe it. He's only gone and finally done it. It's Mark Farley.
2: Mark Farley, has he won a certificate before?
0: He's won a certificate. I don't think he's won one before, has he?
2: Mark Farley.
0: Get in touch, Mark, with your address. Like, I think he won a mug.
2: He won a mug, but I don't think he's won a certificate. There you go. Look at that.
0: Limited edition. Now the price of these stamps has gone up. These are limited edition.
2: Yeah, the stamp is worth more than the certificate.
0: Yeah, it is. We're even using the posh paper just to make up for it.
2: We certainly are. So, Mark Farley, well done to you. Now, for the second hour, here is the clue. What
0: here
2: is Sam
0: go.
2: Speaking the lyrics of?
3: Oh, I hate to see you like this. There is no way you can deny it. I can see that you're oh so sad, so quiet.
2: Quite a long one.
0: Riley, that was a long one.
2: I thought she was singing the whole song.
0: I've got no Scooby-Doo what it is.
2: I haven't either.
0: She doesn't normally say that much.
2: I know. I'll play it again for you, okay?
0: Please do.
2: Listen carefully.
3: Oh, I hate to see you like this. There is no way you can deny it. I can see that you're oh so sad, so quiet.
2: And it's not Oh So Quiet by Bjork. It's not that one.
0: It's Oh So Quiet.
2: Shh. We ain't got nothing to read.
0: It's Oh So Still. I have.
2: Have you, Ginge?
0: Oh, no. Well, I have. If you want to do that one.
2: Okay, let's do that
0: one. Let's do that one. The sun in a song or movie.
2: You've got the Solar Express.
0: Ah, goodness gracious. Great ball of fire.
2: Shine of the times.
0: Sunscreen.
2: The sun has got its hat on.
0: Hip, hip, hip, hooray. The sun has got his hat on and he's coming out to play. The shining sun.
2: Scorch me if you can.
0: I'm a soul man.
2: A UV kind of love.
0: I like it, Mr. Beam.
2: Sunlight it hot.
0: Lotions 11.
2: 8 rays a week.
0: Page 3's a good. Sun newspaper.
2: Page 3's a good. Page 3's a good. Ebony's a good. I could never be a singer.
0: Don't make me laugh, because oh, God, it's painful.
2: What do you mean? That's what it's supposed to be.
0: No, because I slept funny on my arm, and I...
2: I know, but why are you laughing?
0: Page 3's a good. Good page is good.
2: Ebony's is good.
0: Page 3's a good.
2: Less.
0: Oh, the fact that you got Sun newspaper in brackets. I mean, what's that about?
2: Because it's the sun in a song or movie, and we're relating that one to the Sun newspaper.
0: Okay.
2: Glare spray.
0: Here comes the sun.
2: Sunny for nothing.
0: And sunshine of a preacher man.
2: So there you have
0: the
2: it.
0: The only one who could ever read me was the sunshine of a preacher man.
2: I'll have that back.
0: Was. Now, do you know, I messaged Cheeky John earlier and said, I must message you, apart from saying congratulations or well done. If somebody got hold of our WhatsApp conversations, that's all it is. Him sending random names of songs and me saying congratulations.
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5: From Feature Story News in the UK, I'm John Beaver. Donald Trump's state visit to Beijing has finished after another round of meetings with Chinese President Xi Jinping. The two sides hailed the historic visit, but few details have been announced. UK Prime Minister Keir Starmer faces a drawn-out wait for a leadership contest after potential rival and current mayor of Manchester Andy Burnham announced plans to return to Westminster. And foreign ministers of the BRICS nations have been meeting in New Delhi at a delicate time for the group of 11 countries that includes Iran and the UAE.
4: This is Lazy Gold. playing the greatest oldies of all time.

0: bit of Rick Astley. Take me to your heart.
1: Do you like a bit of Rick Astley?
0: He's all right, isn't he?
1: Not too bad.
0: He's not too bad. Got to say hello to Clive Harrop in the Philippines, listening on the telly at the moment.
1: Oh.
0: Or his name's John Diamond on Facebook.
1: Oh.
0: I don't know why.
1: Is he going under the radar?
0: He's undercover.
1: He's a spy.
0: Yes, his name is Bond. James Bond, 007, yes. Shake him and not stir. A lot of people saying, can you repeat the lyrics of Sam Gets Lyrical? Of course we can. This is Sam speaking the lyrics, the first couple of lines of a famous song, but what is it?
2: Oh, I hate to see you like this. There is no way you can deny it. I can see that you're oh so sad, so quiet.
0: I think it's easy, I do.
1: Well, people are saying we've made it really, really hard. Cheeky John is trying to save, we're trying to save on stamps.
0: Well, you know, price of stamps have gone up.
1: We need a sponsor. If only we knew somebody who did printing.
0: Yeah, Mike Organ.
1: Send it out on our behalf.
0: Legend with hair, of course, in Sunny Solihull.
1: We've got to make them hard sometimes, otherwise it's just too easy. You got to earn your certificates.
0: Now, earlier on, we mentioned sandwiches and all those sandwich fillings.
1: Ooh,
0: well,
1: yeah,
0: apparently,
1: it made me hungry.
0: A new survey suggests that half of us are eating sandwiches more than we were a year ago.
1: What?
0: And not just for lunch.
1: Well, yeah, the same people are having them for breakfast, dinner, late night snacks, emotional support, the whole shebang. Shall I carry on?
0: You sure? Carry on,
1: Ginge. Apparently, the big reason is that shop-brought sandwiches have levelled up with better fillings and way more choice. So two-thirds of us now say we're eating more sandwiches and even kids are choosing them when they're out and about.
0: So there you go.
1: Because Aldi, they have, like, their specially selected range and their sandwiches that are posh, Bloomer sandwiches, they look well nice.
0: Do they really?
1: Yeah, they've had some new flavours in there, so they're very nice. And like at the most supermarkets, you had one the other day, didn't you? Wait, what did you have? Not an onion bar sandwich. Was it a beef and something, or it was a posh sandwich, wasn't it?
0: It was a posh sandwich, Ginge. I can't remember what you're talking about, to be honest.
1: When we went to Manchester Airport,
0: it was a nice sandwich.
1: It was a nice sandwich. That was from Asda. Levelled up.
0: Thank you very much. It was a nice thick sandwich.
1: It was filled to the brim, wasn't it? It was overflowing.
0: It was overflowing, that sandwich, Ginge.
1: I'm sure I could find it on order, and by the time we come back...
0: People aren't interested in Ginge.
1: It might be, because they might want to try one.
0: No, I don't think so. I don't think so.
1: It's part of a meal deal as well. And do you know, the meal deal is £3.50, if I remember rightly. The sandwich was more than that. Then you had a smoothie. I think just your meal deal alone, we saved about £7.
0: There you go.
1: It was amazing. So get down there. Treat yourself to a meal deal.
0: I tell you what, why don't you just get down on it? Is that a cue for a song, is it?
1: Crikey. Sounded like an order, that did.
0: Here we go. Bit of Cool and the Gang. Get down on it. Got to say hello to Lazy B. Hello to you. Hopefully you're well.
1: Update. Cheeky John. Has got it right.
0: Has he got it right?
1: He has. He's only gone and got it right. I can't believe it.
0: You're talking about Sam Gets Lyrical now.
1: Sam Gets Lyrical. He's got it right. Well done.

0: Oh, I tell you what, Ginge, it's moving fast today, isn't it?
1: It is.
0: Anyway, what was you pointing at?
1: Well, what were we going to talk about?
0: Well, I was going to say the best ideas happen in our sleep, according to a survey.
1: Oh, yeah, inspiration strikes while dozing in bed for 41% of us. More than while out for a walk, which is only 28%. And then 19% of us get our best ideas in the bath.
0: Wow.
1: Oh, we can't do that, can we? We ain't got one.
0: No, we don't. I mean, I sometimes have these crazy ideas, some like kind of weird dreams.
1: You do.
0: And
1: you think
0: I wake
1: up. It's the tablets, though, don't we?
0: Well, it is the tablets. But I wake up and I'm thinking, blimey, I'm going to put on a show and I'm going to do this and I'm going to do that. And then I wake up and I'm not.
1: No.
0: It's all
1: a dream.
0: It's all a dream. It's an inspiration.
1: Sometimes, though, it's nice to have these fantasies or these dreams, isn't it? Because then at least you could still do it. I've still got it.
0: The biggest love cheats on the road, apparently, are Fiat drivers.
1: Oh, dearie, most of you drive a Fiat, you're in trouble. Researchers asked motorists if they had done the dirty on a partner and found 31% had enjoyed a fling behind a lover's back. When broken down by car brand, the drivers of Fiats were most likely to cheat. A whopping 46% admitted to doing it.
0: Those least likely to do the dirty are VW drivers, with just 20% having had an affair.
1: I mean, do you know what? Drive a vehicle and just don't do it. Don't do the dirty.
0: Don't do the dirty.
1: Why do people need to cheat? I don't understand.
0: No.
1: Makes no sense.
0: Sam gets lyrical. So many people are asking, can we play it again? Because it's really tricky.
1: We stumped them.
0: We have finally found
1: one that stumped them.
0: Which I'm pleased about, to be honest.
1: Yeah, too right.
0: So here we go.
2: Sam gets lyrical, lyrical.
0: She's speaking the lyrics of a famous song, but what is it?
3: Oh, I hate to see you like this. There is no way you can deny it. I can see that you're oh so sad, so quiet.
0: It's quite long, but I mean, at the end of the day, Ginge,
1: we have to up the tempo a bit. We have to make the level of hardness a bit harder sometimes.
0: I'm surprised Mark Farley hasn't got this one.
1: Well, not many people have.
0: No.
1: There's only a few spinning round right now. The names are quite big. Normally, they're very tiny, because we've got that many of them spinning around, but right now, I can actually read the names. So we need to get a few more people getting it right.
0: There you go. Right, keep it here, it's Ginger and Nuts Live.

0: about Big Break coming back, Ginge?
1: Well, I'm very excited.
0: It's Paddy McGuinness and...
1: Stephen Hendry. Which is obviously very like Paddy McGuinness and Stephen Hendry. He's a good player.
0: Well, the BBC's ordered 20 episodes, huh? Dual trick shots and all that.
1: You know when they used to make the whop over about 15 balls and then get in the other pot?
0: Yeah.
1: It was brilliant.
0: But they're going to put it on daytime on BBC Two.
1: They are. It's one of the... Because on BBC Two, they do actually have quite a lot of good quiz shows. There's one that Susan Coleman presents, The Boss.
0: Yeah.
1: Very good.
0: Maybe so they'll move it on to BBC One if it becomes popular.
1: Really well. Yeah, if it gets good ratings, I think it'll... Because it used to be a Saturday night, didn't it? It was part of Saturday night TV.
0: It was... what's happened? It's just suddenly changed, isn't it?
1: However, they've got to bring it back, haven't they? Reintroduce it, because you think it's a totally different audience now. You've got a lot more different... Like, all the older people. And you're going to have younger people into snooker and stuff. Like darts, went big, didn't it, darts? Luke Littler and all that. Luke the Nuke. Darts back into the forefront, didn't it?
0: Anyway, we've got to get back on track, Ginge, because we're going over to Diana live in the windy city of Chicago very soon.
1: Today.
0: I bet it's not windy.
1: I bet it's not windy.
0: I bet it's glorious in the USA at the moment. I know it's early morning, but...
1: The sun is shining. Donald Trump's just waking up for another day.
0: Yeah, exactly. So we'll play one song and then we'll go over to Diana. Keep it here. It's Ginger and Nuts live.

0: bum. And she's on the line right now. How are you doing, Diana?
1: Well, hello, hello. Good morning, you guys. Or should I say good afternoon?
0: Good morning to you in Chicago. Have you had your coffee?
1: I have, and it's very, very bright and sunny. No clouds in the sky today.
0: Oh.
2: Looking good, then. So, can you brighten up our day by giving us your pick of the week?
1: It is a perfect day for this pick of the week. There are songs you listen to, and then there are songs that feel like a movie unfolding right in front of you. With How Am I Gonna Move On, Sean C. Kennedy delivers a powerful storytelling experience filled with raw emotion, vulnerability, and heart. As the first single from his upcoming new album, the track immediately draws listeners in with a cinematic feel, almost like an opening scene of a heartfelt Netflix drama or romantic comedy. From the very beginning, Sean creates an atmosphere that feels deeply personal, and as the song builds into its emotional crescendo, the repeated line, "Who am I gonna run to?" hits with an incredible depth and sincerity. What makes Sean stand out as an artist is the honesty in his songwriting. His music feels real. Every lyric sounds like a lived experience, and he has a remarkable ability to turn emotion into something listeners can personally connect with. Lyrics like, "How am I gonna move on when there's no one else to run to?" may sound simple on the surface, but they carry a universal emotional weight that can mean something different to every listener. I first discovered Sean on TikTok and had the honor of featuring his debut single, Probably Not This Town, back on November 9th to 2025. Since then, it has been incredible watching this Scottish native, now based in Nashville, continue growing as both a songwriter and storyteller. What truly sets Sean apart is how raw and passionate his music is. Nothing about his songs feel forced or overproduced. He pours every thought and emotion into his writing, and that authenticity shines through in every track. In fact, his previous album did not have a single weak song on it, and from the previews he has been sharing online, it feels like this next album is continuing that same momentum. Beyond the music, Sean's connection with fans make him even more enjoyable to support. He is very active and sociable on TikTok and Instagram, giving fans a genuine look into both his music and personality. How Am I Gonna Move On releases this Sunday, May 17th, and if you are someone who appreciates heartfelt lyrics, cinematic storytelling, and music that truly makes you feel something, then Sean C. Kennedy is absolutely an artist you need to check out. Now, normally, I introduce my pick of the week myself, but this week, I'm turning things over to someone very special. Please welcome Sean C. Kennedy himself as he introduces his brand new single.
3: Hi, everyone. Sean C. Kennedy here. I am delighted that my song is Song of the Week, and this is the first single to my new album called How Am I Gonna Move On?

0: I've got.
1: Oh, Benson Boone, you can't beat him, can you? Benson Boone.
0: You gotta love a bit of Benson.
1: And before that, Sean C. Kennedy with How Am I Gonna Move On?
0: Which was another good song, another good pick of the week, Donna.
1: Can I just say, Donna says, I can't find the song on Apple Music. It's not out till Sunday.
0: That's what you can't find.
1: That's what you can't find.

0: pondering.
1: Later on in the show. He's pondering.
0: He's pondering his review. Thoughts.
1: Yeah, exactly. Well done, Diana. Cracking song. Really like it. Sean C. Kennedy. How am I going to move on out on Sunday?
0: Yeah, so that was really a exclusive.
1: World exclusive, Ginge.
0: Yeah.
1: World exclusive. And the review is on our website right now. So check out that www.gingerandnuts.com. Click on music reviews and it should be there.
0: Get you.
1: You'll get to see Sean C. Kennedy with his shirt on.
0: I mean, doesn't it sound... It's weird as well, isn't it, when you think of it, he's Scottish, but he doesn't even live in this country. He's moved over to Nashville. He's made the move.
1: Yeah.
0: Over there where the music is real. I'd love to go to Nashville.
1: I love country music, though.
0: Oh, am
1: I? Nashville would be a fabulous place to go, wouldn't it?
0: It would.
1: As well as Chicago, of course.
0: I need some cowboy boots, though.
1: Why?
0: Because I feel like in Nashville, a lot of them wear cowboy boots.
1: I think we've stumped a lot of people on Sam Gets Lyrical this week. We'll play it one more time. This is Sam speaking the lyrics of a famous song, but what is it?
2: Oh, I hate to see you like this. There is no way you can deny it. I can see that you're oh so sad, so quiet.
1: What is it? Bit of a mouthful that was, wasn't it for us, Samantha?
0: A lot of words there.
1: Anyway, reasons to be cheerful. You've got to be cheerful.
0: Air.
1: We're on air. That's one of the main reasons.
0: Okay, so is that made the top 10?
1: No.
0: Oh.
1: You have no money problems.
0: Wow. Wouldn't life be great if we didn't have money problems?
1: Exactly. It'd be wonderful.
0: You've not resorted to plastic surgery or fillers. Hooray, that's me.
1: Yeah, I'm me. Although, I think...
0: I'm growing old gracefully.
1: If I got my lazy eye sorted, I'd be a little bit happier. Your car is...
0: I'll tie a bit of string to it and pull it.
1: Your car is owned outright.
0: You've always been loved.
1: Oh, you love me. I love you.
0: Yeah, we do now, but would you say you've always been loved?
1: Well, on the list next is you've met your soulmate.
0: Well, there we go. Done. Tick. The world is great. You have a great relationship. I tell you what, we're on a roll here.
1: You have a happy. You had a happy childhood. Oh, I did.
0: Did you have a happy childhood?
1: I had a lovely childhood.
0: I did, yeah.
1: You own a home and don't rent. Boo.
0: You've had a solid upbringing.
1: Yeah, what's a solid upbringing,
0: Ginge? Well, like, it good foundations. Your mum and dad are still married, been married all your life.
1: Oh, yeah.
0: Brought you upright, you know what I mean? Showed you right from wrong.
1: Yeah, I've had a good upbringing then, Ginge.
0: There you go, solid one.
1: A solid one. And the number one, 47% of people.
0: Hey!
1: You have your own teeth and hair.
0: Well... They're not all my own teeth. I have a couple of crowns. Does that count?
1: Well, I'd have a
0: I've still got a stump underneath. That's mine.
1: I had to have a tough fill the other day.
0: You did? You cracked it. She's done a cracking job.
1: A cracking job, yeah. I can feel it cracking sometimes, though, Ginge. I'm hoping that's
0: actually, it looks good.
1: Thank you.
0: She's done a very good
1: job.
0: Only
1: the listeners could see.
0: Well, if only they could, maybe. We'll have a new... I'll think of a pun. I'll set up cheese on toes so people can get a close-up on your toes. And we'll have something with your teeth and they can have a close-up on
1: your teeth. I had a look at my toes earlier on and when I was putting my socks on, and I was horrified.
0: He turned
1: my stomach, to be honest. My nails are kind of... It's a nail growing on top of a nail on top of a nail.
0: On top of a nail, on top of a nail, on top of a nail.
1: That's just on
0: the one toe.
1: That's on the ones that have got nails.
0: Yeah, but the one, I think you've got about 15 layers.
1: 15 layers.
0: I tried to clip it the other day. It flipped off, got me in the eye. I nearly blinded myself. It was like I'd made a spear.
1: It's keeping my toes warm. That's what they're doing.
0: Yeah, keeping your toes warm. They're rotting. It's like you've got wood rot.
1: How can they be rotting?
0: Out. Well, because you've got wood rot in your nails.
1: There's not wood...
0: The one is made like a tree trunk. It's made of the same consistency of a tree trunk. You know how they can tell how old you are? By how many rings are on a tree.
1: Yeah.
0: They can tell the age of a tree by how many rings are on it. That's like you. The one toe's got 52 layers nearly.
1: I mean, don't tell everybody. They'll all be jealous, Ginge.
0: Well, they will. Do you know what I should do? That could be one of the things we do on Cheese on Toes. I clip the nails and I send people nail clippings.
1: You could do that, Ginge.
0: I could.
1: Make some money.
0: I'll open up an Etsy store.
1: There was a woman years ago who sold nail clippings.
0: There she did. Vinted. It's the way forward.
1: Vinted. Oh, keep it here. It's Ginger and Nuts Live. We've had some fun today, haven't we?

0: Legends.
1: We do try to entertain. It's all for entertainment purposes.
0: Yeah, right. The thing is, it's all real.
1: It is real. There's nothing fabricated about them trotters.
0: It's Shaka Khan.

0: do next week if you want.
1: Yeah, we'll do it all again next week. Now we stumped so many people on this week. Sam gets lyrical. This is Sam speaking the lyrics of a song.
2: Oh, I hate to see you like this. There is no way you can deny it. I can see that you're oh so sad, so quiet.
1: It was, of course, Chiquita.
0: Chiquitita, you and I know. Shall I spin the wheel? Because there are...
1: Spin the wheel, Ginge.
0: There's a few people on there. I'll say few. But not many people got it right.
1: Who is it, Ginge?
0: It's Becky. Well done, Becky. Get in touch with your address.
1: Well done, Becky.
0: It'll be out to you, my love.
1: Cheeky John got it right first time,
0: he
1: though,
0: did,
1: didn't he?
0: Cheeky John got it right again.
1: John Diamond, who's also known as Clive Harrop in the Philippines, says, I really like Diana's pick of the week. Sean C. Kennedy, it will be on my show tomorrow.
0: Oh,
1: good song.
0: There you go.
1: That's Pop Radio Philippines. Now, Mark Farley says, my toenails are like yours.
0: Oh.
1: I've bought a powered nail grinder.
0: Oh, get him.
1: He's even sent me a picture of it.
0: Wow, does it look good?
1: It looks really good.
0: Well, maybe.
1: It does engraving and everything.
0: Oh, crikey, so you can engrave your nails. But maybe Mark would be interested in sending us a toe pick. And he could be added on to Cheese on Toes.
1: I don't want to see Mark Farley's toes.
0: I tell you, there's some people out there that are quirky.
1: Clearly
0: weird,
1: Eugene. Clearly you.
0: They like to look at people's dirty toes.
1: Clearly Eugene.
0: I tell
1: That's
0: you
1: what
0: one
1: it is.
0: Thing. You
1: is it Mark Farley? Send Ginger Picky your toes.
0: Well, he ain't got my number, so he'll have to send them to you. But...
1: You and Facebook.
0: Mark, I tell you one thing, you're going to be weird. I mean, you're going to be big in the weird people's toe world.
1: Yeah. Send a pic of you grinding your nails.
0: Maybe pre-grinding.
1: Back next week.
0: And post-grinding.
1: Post-grinding.
0: Pre and post.
1: Absolutely.
0: We need to have a before and after.
1: Yeah.
0: It could be like a big reveal.
1: It'd
0: slide
1: be quite good.
0: One, pre. Side two, post.
1: Thank you. We're back next week, live and dangerous. Dinah will be back with another pick of the week. And, of course, who knows what can happen next week.
0: Anything can happen on this show.
1: Keep it here. It's Phil Collins. See you next week. Bye-bye.

0: 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This is Lizzie Gold News.
1: From Feature Story News in the UK, I'm John Beaver. Donald Trump's state visit to Beijing has finished after another round of meetings with Chinese President Xi Jinping. The two sides hailed the historic visit, but few details have been announced. UK Prime Minister Keir Starmer faces a drawn-out wait for a leadership contest after potential rival and current mayor of Manchester Andy Burnham announced plans to return to Westminster. And foreign ministers of the BRICS nations have been meeting in New Delhi at a delicate time for the group of 11 countries that includes Iran and the UAE.
0: This is Lazy Gold. Playing the greatest oldies of

0: lovely people. It's a Friday.
1: Fun day in the neighborhood.
0: Fun day Friday. That's what they call it. Yeah. We are going to get on with the show here. This is Fun with Em and Dave and Aaron. Thanks for joining us, and thanks to everyone who wants to listen to the only radio crew that doubled their listenership and their complaints to management when they said, just hold steady while I push harder during a microphone setup. It was live.
1: Oh, man, it was such a good
0: idea. I didn't know it was
1: live. I didn't even know.
0: And we were just talking about microphones. We weren't talking like Michael Scott talk here. That's what she said. It wasn't that, okay? We'll be talking more about those things that you say that they sound like they're dirty, but they're actually not.
1: Oh,
0: we'll be talking about that on the show today.
1: Okay.
0: You know what else we're going to talk about? Of course, we got the hot off the top news.
1: Yeah.
0: We got the trivia reveal coming up as well.
1: Okay.
0: Right?
1: Yeah.
0: And I want to talk about this because everybody has these email auto replies. We've got the best ones.
1: Absolutely.
0: You just stick around here for that.
1: Okay. Well, I'm going to give an update about Lady Gaga, okay. Ed Sheeran, and Green Day.
2: Yeah. We love Green Day.
0: While I sing. Yeah.
2: Oh,
0: I
2: love it.
3: And before that.
0: No, after that. Not before that.
2: After that.
0: Yeah.
2: I've got a joke. If I were a genie.
1: It's a Friday joke.
0: Actually, I like the way that kind of fits together.
1: Yeah.
0: I've got a joke. If I were a genie. I like it.
2: You got three wishes.
0: Then you know what? We've got some Dave's dating advice.
2: Oh, yeah, weekend's
0: coming.
2: Get lucky.
1: Oh my gosh! Well, I'm going to talk about legendary sports moments
0: that you know nothing about.
1: That doesn't understand sports.
0: That's right.
1: So you know
0: nothing. I don't know why we're doing this on the Fridays.
1: I don't know. I keep asking you to take it off, and you're making me do it.
2: And then we've got shallow thoughts.
0: Oh yes. Let's get serious. Then after that, I want to talk about modern wedding vows. We're getting into wedding season now.
1: Yeah.
0: I want to talk about that. Then we got the good news. Got a couple stories from around the world. We got trivia preview. And right now, we've got hot off the top news.
4: It's weird. The weird and wacky news.
0: Okay, headlines. We've got.
2: What do you got?
0: Man attacks couple for turning off their Wi-Fi while he was using it.
2: Oh, that's rude.
0: So we're going to talk about that. How about this one? This one's also funny. Driver crashes into mural that looks like a tunnel entrance.
1: I feel like I would do that.
0: We're going to be talking about that. We're going to continue to have a lot of fun right here on Fun with Em and Dave O'Neill. And don't go

0: mentioned on Fun with Em and Dave and Aaron, we're going to get into some headlines.
1: Oh.
0: Hot off the top news right now. We've got a man attacks a couple for turning off their Wi-Fi, which he was using.
1: Oh, gosh.
0: Oh, my fist is in the air. A man in Ferguson, Kentucky attacked a couple with a baseball bat
2: after they
0: turned off their Wi-Fi, which he had been using. Jonathan Gross, 44 years old, allegedly went to the couple's apartment, threatened to kill them.
2: Oh, dear.
0: If the internet wasn't working by the time he got back to his room.
2: Ouch.
0: One of the victims was able to get away from Gross during the assault and called authorities for help. Deputies found a woman sitting outside bleeding from her head.
2: Oh,
0: and
2: no.
0: Mr. Gross, this is Gross.
1: It is gross.
0: Yeah, it kind of fits all together. No wonder it's Mr. Gross. In a bedroom, he was sitting in a bedroom inside of his apartment. He was found there. He is charged with two counts of attempted murder, other charges. I don't get it. I mean, what is the proper etiquette then if you're stealing someone's Wi-Fi and they turn it off? What are you supposed to do? Really?
2: Change your password next time.
1: Yeah, I think so. Right?
0: I think that's the way we've got it. We got it secured. How about this one? Driver crashes into mural that looks like a tunnel entrance. That sounds like a Looney Tunes cartoon, doesn't it? A Scottish driver drove his car into a wall mural that closely resembled a tunnel entrance. The crash happened in Glasgow, Scotland on Sunday around 2:30 in the afternoon. While not confirmed, it appears the driver on the A739 Clyde Tunnel Southern Approach may have mistaken a mural with two large eyes painted on the wall with dark pupils for a tunnel entrance.
1: Oh, wow.
0: The driver was taken to a hospital for treatment.
1: Oh, my goodness.
0: What is going on? He's either watched too much TV or not enough TV as a kid.
1: I think so.
0: Honestly.
2: Right before he crashed, his car went meep, meep, meep.
0: Oh, yeah,
2: meep,
0: yeah.
2: Meep.
0: That's right. The good old Roadrunner. Oh, goodness. Guess what we got coming up after this?
2: Oh, it's the trivia. You're going down.
0: That's right. Trivia reveals coming up next on Fun with Em and Dave and Aaron. So we'll be right back.

0: not just the same 300 tracks over and over again. This is Lazy Gold.
1: It was a moonlit night in old Mexico. I walked alone between some old adobe haciendas. Suddenly, I heard the plaintive cry of a young Mexican girl.

0: game show, it's time for the Trivia Reveal. 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
1: Okay, it's time for that trivia reveal we talked about. We got questions here. You at home can follow along, and hopefully you got the questions last night, and then you can, you know, play along with us today, get some really good answers. How about this first one? Almost one quarter of us, that's 25%, have one of these in our homes. What is it? What is it? What do you have there, Aaron?
2: Yeah, anything? How about a washer that sounds like my Chopper 533?
3: Yeah, definitely.
1: Yeah, somebody just washed the dryer here, right?
3: Washed
1: the dryer of all its problems, so fixed it right up. Amanda, you've got an answer for you.
3: I think easy. It's a pet.
1: A pet? Oh, that is a good answer.
3: At least a quarter of us.
1: Really straightforward answer there. Okay, exactly. And I said a junk drawer. At least 25% of us have a junk drawer.
3: I think everyone does.
1: I think everyone has a junk drawer.
2: Yeah, I think my house is a junk drawer.
1: Well, you know what? Maybe you will get a ding ding because the actual answer is a room we don't use because of clutter.
2: Oh.
1: Your house is a junk drawer.
3: That's right.
1: There you go. How about number two here? Nearly all of us have 24 of these in our homes.
2: Oh, I know what exactly are they? What this is.
1: What is it?
2: 24 case of beer.
1: Oh, yeah. 24 beers sitting in the fridge.
3: Oh,
1: hey?
3: Wow,
1: okay.
3: Yeah.
1: How about you, Amanda? What do you got?
3: I'm going to say books.
1: Books.
3: Ooh, yeah.
1: That's boring. Okay. Okay. I said games. Oh, well, everyone in the world except for your brother.
2: Oh, yeah. You and your fun and games.
3: Multiply that by 24.
1: Yes, exactly. Yeah. Your brother has games everywhere. Okay, how about this next one here?
3: Wait, what's the real answer?
1: I didn't want to give you the real answer. The real answer is gift bags.
3: Gift bags. I got those.
1: I guess
3: sure.
1: I owe these.
2: 24?
1: I screwed up jar. I owe it a dollar now.
3: I got a gift bag full of gift bags.
1: Yeah, that's right. A lot of people probably have that. How about this next one here? I won't screw this up. About 500,000 people do not have this common item in their home. What is it?
2: Oh, a microwave.
1: Okay.
3: Gamma rays and everything.
1: Okay. What did you say, Amanda?
3: A dishwasher.
1: Like
3: a luxury, yeah.
1: Okay. And I said someone to love.
2: Of course.
1: Because they got divorced.
3: Oh, my gosh.
2: Hope you had a prenup.
1: Well, the actual answer is a toilet, which is pretty much the same thing as your ex.
2: A toilet?
3: How do people not have a toilet?
1: I don't know how that's possible.
3: Oh, my goodness.
2: You know what? How can you live?
1: Let's start making change in the world. Get a toilet for everybody. Come on. That's it for the trivia reveal. We're going to have trivia preview coming up after this, and we'll have a lot more fun when we take over the random funny things best email auto replies coming up next on Fun with Em and Dave O'Neill.
0: We're going to take a bit of a break, but don't you go anywhere. Let me tell you why.
4: There's a lot more fun, there's a lot more fun, there's a lot more fun to come
0: on Fun with
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2: And Aaron.
6: Our listeners are amazing. Yes, you. I'm talking about you. The doctors. The nurses. The healthcare assistants. The porters. The lorry drivers. The shop workers. The police officers. The postmen and women. The checkout staff. The ambulance crews. The staying at home isolators. Whoever you are, we know you're doing your bit. And we just wanted to say thank you. No, sincerely, thank you. And because you're doing your bit, we promise we'll keep doing our bit. We'll support you, we'll inform you, we'll even entertain you. 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Together, we're getting through coronavirus.
7: 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Adjust your seat position slightly. Put the pedal to the metal and off you go. Before you know it, you're going 20, 30, it was raining earlier, 40, 50 miles an hour. Cyclists around the tight bend on a country road. Dog walker, you see a hazard sign, but you just crack on regardless. There could be a slower vehicle around the next bend. School bus, a stray dog, or even another cyclist. The sun's in your eyes so you can't really see. Broken down car, a tractor has spilled mud on the tight bend. It's frightening. The things you miss when you're driving too fast. Reduce speed. Reduce risk of a crash.
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1: Hot Mess Express.
0: We need a we need a sponsor for this. So what is our sponsor today?
2: This program is made possible in part by a grant from Slopicana Orange Juice. Now with more pulp, bits of orange peel, and lots of other stuff that falls into the vats at the factory.
0: See?
3: Oh, my gosh.
4: Oh, goodness.
0: I've always actually really enjoyed all these products. They taste good to me.
4: Are you a consumer?
0: Oh, yeah. I eat them all, so I drink them all. And, thinking of the things today that sound dirty but actually aren't, I thought that would be a great theme for today. It's Friday. People are getting ready for the weekend.
3: Sure.
0: Give them a little comedy to take to their friends, parties they're going to. Aaron, I'm thinking I'm going to throw it over to you here. So have you got any ideas on things that sound dirty but they actually aren't? Like, what could it be?
4: Yeah. How about I stripped in the garage all weekend?
3: Oh, that does sound dirty.
0: Stripped in the garage all weekend.
4: Well, it was just this piece. So.
0: You stripped it in the garage.
3: I think you're making it worse.
0: I think you're making this worse, You kind of missed a word and that actually kind of blew the whole thing up. Okay. I stripped it in the garage all weekend. Very much could be, obviously working on the car or something like that. That's a bit, it sounds dirty. But we got the stuff that is not sounding dirty at all. It's just really good kind of like email replies, those auto replies that go out. We've got some random funny things that we got to talk about, including I'm currently at a job interview and will reply to you if I fail to get the position. Be prepared for my mood.
3: That's kind.
0: I'm actually going to put that on there. Okay, and then Amanda, you've got another funny email auto reply.
3: I'm not really out of the office. I'm just ignoring you.
0: Honesty is just the best policy.
3: It sure is. I love it.
0: Yeah. So, what about Aaron? You've got something good here?
4: Are you receiving this automatic notification because I'm out of the office?
3: Yeah.
4: If I were in, chances are you wouldn't have received anything at all.
3: Oh, that's honest.
0: I like the honesty. How about this one? Sorry to have missed you, but I am at the doctor having my brain removed so that I can be promoted to management.
3: Oh, what is going on here?
0: Amanda, you got another one, don't you?
3: I will be unable to delete all the unread, worthless emails you sent me until I return from vacation. Please be patient with your mail. It will be deleted in the order it was received.
0: Okay. That's good. A little aggressive, I think. I wonder if somebody changed your auto reply to, she no longer works here. She will not be returning from vacation.
3: Yeah.
0: How about this one, Aaron? You got one.
4: Please reply to this email so I will know that you got this message.
0: Okay. That seems like a pretty
3: a loop of I got this message. Did you get my message? Did you?
0: How about this final one here? I've run away to join the different circus.
3: Yay!
0: It's not this circus anymore. Great auto replies in the email. We are gonna take another break here. We are gonna get back to Amanda. And now it's become more important that we do the music news because I sing. So come back for that.
3: Perfect.
4: It's going to be great.
0: We'll be back with more Fun with Em and Dave on Aaron in just a bit.

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1: From Feature Story News in London, I'm Stuart Smith. President Donald Trump's state visit to Beijing has finished after another round of meetings with President Xi Jinping. The two sides hailed the historic landmark visit, though few details of any trade deals have been announced. The United States is cancelling plans to deploy more than 4,000 troops to Poland in a surprise to NATO allies, and UK government borrowing costs have risen and the value of the British pound has fallen amidst uncertainty surrounding the position of UK Prime Minister Keir Starmer.
0: This is Lazy Gold. Playing the greatest oldies of all time. Like this.

0: It's Friday. My beautiful bride is here at my side. Hello, Heidi. How's it going over there?
1: Hello, John. I'm well. How are you?
0: I am fantastic. I'm excited to visit with a stand-up comic, but we're kind of not talking about his comedy today. Graham K is his name. But we're going to talk about a one-man show that he's doing called Pete and Me. And it's a show that he's doing about his brother. And I think it actually sounds pretty cool. So I'm excited to visit. And just from what I've seen of the show Pete and Me, I think I'd like to meet his brother. His brother sounds pretty cool. So going to visit with Graham K coming your way in just a bit. Thank you for listening to the John and Heidi Show.

0: now with today's reason to party. Here's my beautiful bride, Heidi Small.
1: Well, today is International Casinos Day.
0: Oh.
1: And we just spent some time at some casinos.
0: Yeah, Heidi
1: when
0: was,
1: we took a little business trip.
0: She was donating to the cause.
1: Oh, we lost a great deal of money.
0: Not a great
1: but
0: deal.
1: But it was a good time. We had fun.
0: We had
1: I
0: fun,
1: wouldn't recommend
0: else.
1: Doing that if you're trying to get wealthy, but
0: no, that's
1: and I found a casino cocktail.
0: Okay. What is that?
1: It has gin, maraschino syrup, lemon juice, and orange bitters.
0: Okay.
1: So
0: I've got a link to that drink. It's in the show notes for today at johnandheidishow.com.

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0: Now, surveys and studies and such. Have you ever noticed that sometimes your cat simply stops eating in the middle of feeding time? Well, scientists say that when cats stop eating, it's not because they're full. Maybe they're just bored of the smell. In a controlled study, even hungry cats often only ate part of their food before stopping. Then they resumed eating later when they were given something new. Researchers found that cats' appetite declines as they get used to the food's smell. A process similar in humans can happen as well.
1: I think our dogs do that too, actually.
0: I'll say our dog, Danny.
1: Have to switch up their food once in a while.
0: Yeah. Changing the smell, even without changing the food, was shown to reignite a cat's interest in eating. I don't know how you do that exactly. This helps explain why cats prefer small, varied meals, reflecting their evolution as a solitary hunter, and it could guide better feeding strategies for picky, aging, or overweight cats. So, yeah, our little dog, Danny, she'll eat like half of her food or not even half of it, and then she'll take her food and go and like hide under the bed. So,
1: yeah.
0: I'm like, what are you doing? So I don't know what the deal is with that, but there she is. All right, that is surveys and studies and such on the John and Heidi Show.

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0: Now, big screen, little screen. Netflix has no plans to put Hawkins, Indiana in the rear view. The streamer has announced that they have a new animated series, Stranger Things, Tales from 85. It's been renewed for season two, and the wait for new episodes won't be nearly as long as Stranger Things, because there were seasons that took years between.
1: Well, they're just beating this whole series to death, aren't they?
0: There are people who love the characters, so I can understand that. And it's been more than 5 years since the iconic comic actor Sinbad has done a stand-up comedy show. It's because he had a severe stroke about five years ago.
1: Oh, gosh.
0: But that all changed last week. Sinbad and his daughter and a fellow comic got on stage. Longtime opener, friend of his, Chase Anthony, was there as well. They were scheduled to hit the stage at a sold-out Ice House Comedy Club in Pasadena. And Sinbad made something very clear. This is just the beginning. He had a stroke in 2020. His family said it was caused by a blood clot that traveled from his heart to his brain. And I always thought he was very funny. So, and
1: Sinbad.
0: He's in a couple movies that I love. We watched one just recently at Christmas time. It was him and Arnold Schwarzenegger. What was the name of that? It was where they're trying to get this toy. Yeah, I can't remember what it was.
1: Our son loves that movie, Jingle All the Way. I think that is.
0: Yeah. Anyway, I hadn't seen that in years, and I watched it with your dad. We just sat there and laughed.
1: Oh, did you?
0: Yeah. It was
1: hilarious.
0: The two of us are watching this, but it was.
1: Yeah, it's
0: good.
1: A kid movie.
0: It is. Big screen, little screen on the John and Heidi Show.
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1: From Feature Story News in London, I'm Stuart Smith. President Donald Trump's state visit to Beijing has finished after another round of meetings with President Xi Jinping. The two sides hailed the historic landmark visit, though few details of any trade deals have been announced. The United States is cancelling plans to deploy more than 4,000 troops to Poland in a surprise to NATO allies, and UK government borrowing costs have risen and the value of the British pound has fallen amidst uncertainty surrounding the position of UK Prime Minister Keir Starmer.
0: This is Lazy Gold. Playing the greatest oldies of all time. Like this.

0: Heidi, did you know some fish can walk on land? Yeah, there's a species called the mud skipper. They use their fins to move across mud flats. This helps them escape predators and helps them find food.
1: Well, that's pretty cool.
0: Yeah, it's kind of cool. It's a fish that walks on land.
1: Huh.
0: Well, there you go. We don't know everything, but now

0: Time now for the joke of the day with my beautiful bride, Heidi Small. What do you have for me over there, Heidi?
1: A hip young man goes out and buys himself a fancy Ferrari. Mm. He takes it out for a spin, and while stopped at a red light, an old man on a moped pulls up next to him. The old man looks over the sleek, shiny red surface of the car and says, "What kind of car you got there, sonny?" The young man replies, "It's a Ferrari 360 Spider. They cost $250,000." Mm. "That's a lot of money," said the old man. "Why does it cost so much?" "Because this car can do over 200 miles per hour," states the cool dude proudly. The moped driver asks, "Can I take a look inside?" "Sure," replies the owner. So the old man pokes his head in the window and looks around. Leaning back on his moped, the old man said, "She's a pretty nice car, all right." Just then the light turns green and the guy decides to show the old man what his car can do. He floors it. Within 30 seconds, the speedometer reaches 220 miles per hour. Mm. Suddenly, he noticed a dot in his rearview mirror. It seems to be getting closer. He slows down to see what it could suddenly be, and then it flashes past him. "What the heck was that?" the young man says to himself. Then, ahead of him, he sees a dot coming towards him. Zip, it goes by again, heading in the opposite direction, and it almost looked like the old man on the moped. "It couldn't be," thinks the guy. "How could that moped outrun a Ferrari?" Again, he sees the man fast approaching in his rearview mirror. Bam, the moped blows into the back of his car, demolishing the rear end. Mm. The young man jumps out, and it is the old man. He runs up to the old man and says, "Tell me how that thing could possibly be faster than my Ferrari." The old man looks up and replies, "Okay. But first, can you unhook my sweater from the rear side of your mirror?"
0: Oh, boy.
1: Slingshotting. Wow.
0: Thank you for that, Heidi. That is your joke of the day on the John and Heidi.

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0: time now for the scoop of the day. Perhaps our so-called computer overlords still have a few things to work on, Heidi. Claude, AI agent, powered by Anthropic's Claude Opus model, deleted an entire database of Pocket OS. That's a software provider for a car rental business. So the autonomous coding agent caused a company-wide outage when it wiped both the live database and the backup database during what was being described as a routine task. The founder, Gere Crane, sounds French to me, said that the AI acted on its own initiative, attempting to, quote, fix an issue by executing a destructive command without permission or confirmation. It later apologized and produced a written explanation, admitting that it ignored safety rules against irreversible actions. Anyway, the outage left customers unable to access recent reservations or signups. The data was later restored, but the incident raised concerns about AI safety in production systems. Yeah, I agree. And again, I was just recently in a big class that was it talked a lot. Considering it's a radio group, we talked about AI a bunch. And there are some things that I see people utilizing AI for where I'm like, that's a really cool tool. And there's others where I go, I think you're going a step too far on some of this stuff. Like, don't let it take over. Stay in charge. Right. Don't have the AI take over. Right. And I think some things like this, where they have this thing in charge of their whole entire system.
1: Yeah, that's a bad idea.
0: Yeah, maybe that's a step too far. But that's just me. Scoop of the day on the John and Heidi Show.

0: 4 minutes, then simmer on gas mark 7 until golden brown. This is the result.
1: Did you know that over a year, on average, us kids chomp through a whopping 19 bags of sugar? It's in everyday food and drinks. 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This can cause serious diseases as we grow older, like type 2 diabetes, some cancers, and heart disease. 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

0: Excited to have a comedy call today with Canadian comedian Graham Kay, and we're going to chat about a new special he's got coming out right now. But let's first start with how you got started doing stand-up comedy.
1: You know, I was down and out. I'm fired from every job under the sun. I got been fired from being a waiter, for spilling drinks on people, getting orders wrong. I got fired from being a bartender. I'm not a good people person, they say, and I steal, they say. And I got fired from being a house painter. I painted the wrong house. That's true. And so it was I was like, what can I do where they can't fire me? And it was stand-up comedy. You know, look, I'm my own boss. I get to control everything. And the only person that can fire me is myself. I can't steal from myself. So I decided to do that.
0: You are a great storyteller. I love the story about painting the wrong house. That is hilarious.
1: That really did happen. My buddies and I, like, all jokes aside, we were college pro painters. Never hire college pro painters. We were like 20 or something, probably hungover. This was before smartphones. And we like looked at the worksheet and we couldn't tell if it was a 3 or an 8. And we were like, it's probably an 8. And then we didn't call our boss or anything. And we just painted somebody's house. And they were gone at work. I guess they left for work in the morning. And so we just did 8 hours of work painting the wrong house. We pretty much finished it. And then our boss finally found out where we were, and we just drove away. We just drove away before they got home. And I never got to find out what happened because they fired me. So that's how you become a comedian, folks. Really, that's like a good origin story.
0: It is. And I can only imagine coming home at the end of the day and realizing somebody painted my house.
1: Yeah, and you have no, you know, like, do you... nobody has any answers. Nobody in your family, no neighbor, nobody. So I'm sure I caused a divorce. I feel like there's no way to bring that up.
0: Best prank ever, by the way. Just show up and paint somebody's house.
1: Yeah, it's a hard prank. It's a lot of work for a prank. But yes, if you want to really mess with somebody's head, paint their house a different color. Are my eyes wrong?
0: Yeah, I can only imagine. Now, let's talk about your new special, Pete and Me, just came out last month on the Nateland Entertainment YouTube page, and a lot of folks are watching this already. Let's talk about Pete and Me.
1: So, my brother is someone with profound autism. I just grew up taking care of him, and I'm going to have to take care of him, you know, in the future when my parents get older. You know, I never really wanted to talk about it because I was too new as of a comedian. I wasn't skilled enough. I was worried that I was going to be making fun of him, or, you know, people would laugh the wrong way, which would kill me. So it took me a long time to figure out how to do it, how to thread the needle where it's like, joke about it, but with kindness, and make it so the audience loves my brother and wants to meet him. And I started writing these jokes, and eventually I had an hour of them, and I didn't know what to do with it because you can't, like, I'm a touring comic. I can't go to a random comedy club and then just do an hour of autism material. You know, it's a touchy subject. A lot of people have autism in their family or whatever. They don't want to hear about it that day or whatever. So I decided to put them all together and do an off-Broadway show. And call it an off-Broadway show. It's just a stand-up show, but I called it a one-man show. And I did it at the Soho Playhouse in Manhattan. And it started to sell out and started to get some really good reviews. And at one point, it was the highest rated off-Broadway show in New York. And New York Times recommended it as the second thing, best thing to do in July. I think the first was like Shakespeare, so...
0: Well, you were on the list, so that's good, isn't it?
1: I was on the list. I'm right behind old Bill Shakespeare. But anyway. So Nate Bargatze was like, hey, man, you know, let's film this so people can see it. Film it and we'll throw it up on my YouTube page, Nateland Entertainment on YouTube, Nateland Entertainment. And so everyone can see it. People who just aren't in New York or flew to New York for a vacation or whatever. So now it's available to everybody. And I'm getting a lot of good feedback. A lot of people who've had autism in their life or even people just like good, you know, good clean comedy. And I'm really proud of it.
0: And you should be. I think that, again, you said you want people to want to meet Pete when it's done. I want to meet Pete. He sounds like a great dude.
1: Thanks. I appreciate that. Yeah, he's a great guy.
0: Graham, thank you so much for taking the time to chat. I appreciate it.
1: You're the man. Thank you for your time.
0: Absolutely. Again, it's called Pete and Me. It's the new comedy special from Graham Kay. It's from his one-man show. I've got all the details in the show notes for today at johnandheidishow.com.
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1: From Feature Story News in London, I'm Stuart Smith. President Donald Trump's state visit to Beijing has finished after another round of meetings with President Xi Jinping. The two sides hailed the historic landmark visit, though few details of any trade deals have been announced. The United States is cancelling plans to deploy more than 4,000 troops to Poland in a surprise to NATO allies, and UK government borrowing costs have risen and the value of the British pound has fallen amidst uncertainty surrounding the position of UK Prime Minister Keir Starmer.
0: This is Lazy Gold. Playing the greatest oldies of all time. Like this.

0: time now for the movie quote of the day with my beautiful bride, Heidi Small, guessing here from 2003. You're my boy, Blue. We saw this movie. I don't know if you remember this, though. You're my boy, Blue.
1: I don't.
0: Will Ferrell said that in Old School.
1: Okay.
0: Frank the Tank.
1: That's been so, I've seen it only once.
0: It's funny. And yeah, we did. We watched it like one time back in probably 2003.
1: I didn't love that one.
0: It wasn't one
1: of my favorites.
0: I think it was a bit of a stretch, but it was funny. It was good stuff. That was in the middle of like every 3 months there was another Will Ferrell movie. This is one that didn't involve
1: most
0: sports
1: of them,
0: at least.
1: And that one I just didn't.
0: He had like all these sports movies where I'm like, oh, what's he doing now? Ice skating.
1: Figure
0: okay.
1: Skating.
0: Oh, now he's what was
1: I love
0: this
1: that one?
0: One. Like, okay, racing. All right. Oh, what's this one? Like, it was just it was one after another. Basketball, and he's announcing the game while he's playing? No, that doesn't make sense. That is your movie quote of the day on the John and Heidi Show.

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1: The first package to be delivered by the United States Postal Service was in 1913. Do you know what it was? And to whom?
0: It was a box of cigars to Woodrow Wilson.
1: It was to Woodrow Wilson, was 11 pounds of apples.
0: Apples, okay. Yep. Well, there you go.
1: Only English word to end with MT is the word dreamt.
0: Oh, well, there you go.
1: And
0: what
1: women.
0: About prompt?
1: That's got a P.
0: Oh. Well, of course it does.
1: you want some help there? You all right?
0: I promptly dreamt that it was empty.
1: And women were able to serve as jurors in all 50 states for the first time in 1968.
0: Well, there you go.
1: Yeah, that's news to me.
0: Clearly, it's also news to

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0: fact for you, Heidi.
1: What's that, John?
0: A mayfly generally lives for just one day. How wild is that? Huh. Fun fact for you, Heidi.
1: What's that, John?
0: Ravens in captivity can learn to talk better than parrots can. We've talked about that.
1: I think that's cool.
0: It is cool. Now I kind of want a raven. Fun fact for you, Heidi.
1: What's that, John?
0: A person burns essentially the same number of calories whether they're running or walking if they do a full mile either way. So you run a mile or you walk a mile.
1: Yeah, I'd much rather walk a mile.
0: Fun fact for you, Heidi.
1: What's that, John?
0: The artist who created Scooby-Doo researched the desirable traits of top-level show dogs and then drew the character to represent the opposite. So, like, everything that's not good in a dog is what I want to go for. I thought Scooby was pretty cool.
1: I liked Scooby.
0: And we'll do one final fun fact for you, Heidi.
1: What's that, John?
0: Dessert stomach is a real thing. Your gut expands upon contact with sugar, making room for dessert even after having the feeling of being full.
1: So that's a thing.
0: There are times where I've had, I can't have another bite. Oh, but
1: I have room
0: pie?
1: For dessert.
0: Yeah, I got room for pie.
1: There's always room for Jell-O.
0: Yeah. Several fun facts. Now you know. Thanks for listening to the John and Heidi Show.

0: Let's crank it up. Lazy Gold.
1: As a parent, you want to protect your kids. 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Childhood vaccinations can help prevent them. 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To find out more, search online for NHS vaccinations.

0: squeezing across the chest. A feeling of unease. That sense something's not right.
1: It can be easy to dismiss the early signs of a heart attack, but it's never too early to call 999 and describe your symptoms. Your NHS is here for you.
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0: Now, some weird news. Have you heard of Polymarket? Do you know what that is?
1: No.
0: It's an online betting platform that allows people to gamble on pretty much anything, from the price of oil to the results of an election. Well, it turns out you can now even bet on the temperature in a certain place at a certain time. Yeah, gamblers are now suspected of tampering with a weather station near Paris to win bets on Polymarket.
1: Oh, my gosh.
0: Yeah, French forecaster Matteo Francais noticed unusual nighttime temperature spikes in Paris during March and April, including one jump from 18 to 22 degrees Celsius late in the evening. The anomalies coincided with large wagers correctly predicting those exact readings.
1: Wow.
0: With some bettors winning tens of thousands of dollars, analysts found no similar spikes at nearby stations, raising suspicion of deliberate interference, and they believe it is possible that somebody physically heated the sensor. Authorities have launched an investigation, while Polymarket has not yet commented. So,
1: oh, that is hilarious.
0: What a bizarre thing.
1: Yes.
0: That is so odd. That is why it is today's weird news.
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1: From Feature Story News in Washington, I'm Nick Harper. The US-China summit in Beijing between Donald Trump and Xi Jinping has ended with a note of stability despite few details of progress on trade deals. Donald Trump has announced that he plans to build a national garden of American heroes in Washington and says the White House ballroom will be open by September 2028. And the United States has cancelled plans to deploy more than 4,000 troops to Poland.
0: This is Lazy Gold. Playing the greatest oldies of

0: Time now for the question of the day. This one's for you, Heidi. 10% of people say they have no need for one of these. What is it?
1: 10% alarm clock.
0: Yes. That would say we don't need one. We don't have an alarm clock. I do have an alarm I'll set on my phone from time to time.
1: If we have to, like when we have to be up at 3 a.m. to go to get an airport or something.
0: But yeah, usually I don't use it. I just wake up. Yep. Here's the thing. I wake up like six times in the middle of the night.
1: Exactly.
0: I don't need that. Like,
1: if I go to sleep right now, I can get 3 more hours.
0: Oh, I've done it where I'm like, I got to go to sleep now to get 1 hour sleep. Yeah. It's what happens when you get old, kids. That is your question of the day on the John and Heidi Show.

0: Time now for something special with Heidi Small.
1: Mark Garland was a 58-year-old bus driver from Wiltshire, England, and he arrived at Heathrow Airport in March of 2024 to take a flight to Thailand. At the check-in counter, he encountered some trouble, arguing with the airline agent for 40 minutes, who claimed that they'd already checked in Mark Garland for his flight. The source of the confusion was another man named Mark Garland, a 62-year-old construction worker, had signed in already. The two Mark Garlands met at the gate and had a good laugh because they also bore a striking resemblance to each other, even beyond their mutually shaved heads. The two Mark Garlands wound up in the same seats next to each other, so they were sitting right next to each other. Nice. They spent the 11-hour flight chatting about all sorts of parallels and connections. They had mutual friends that lived 15 minutes apart, were both single fathers with four children each, and the older Mark Garland even rides the younger Mark Garland's bus.
0: Oh, wow.
1: It was crazy, he said to a reporter. He said, I've never experienced anything like this.
0: So they had mutual friends who both knew Mark Garland and Mark Garland, but they didn't know that they didn't know each other?
1: No, they had. Well, yeah, apparently. They must have. Yeah, you would think somebody would have said, I know another Mark Garland.
0: He looks kind of like
1: you. Come up in conversation.
0: You'd think so. Yeah. Well, there you go. Thank you, Heidi. That is something special with Heidi.

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0: Say, Frank.
1: What is it, Sam?
0: Would you do me a favor?
1: What do you want now?
0: Would you mind just taking it one more time?
1: From the top?
0: No, from the ending.
1: Wonderful.

0: Time now for the list. Threads user recently asked, what is something you didn't learn the truth about until an embarrassingly long time later in life? Here are some of the embarrassingly long things that people learned, Heidi. When you're told not to operate heavy machinery while using medication, they mean cars. I always thought they just meant bulldozers. I thought, no drinking and driving, man, no drinking anything. I wondered, why do cars have cup holders?
1: Why do they have cup holders?
0: I thought McGraw-Hill textbooks were made by Tim McGraw and Faith Hill.
1: Oh, funny.
0: I never thought about
1: that. That's adorable.
0: I thought the best before dates on food were companies bragging that they had the best product and now somebody else must be better. Okay. I thought Elton John was blind because every time I saw him playing a piano, he wore glasses like Stevie Wonder and Ray Charles. I didn't realize until middle school that Alaska was not an island because maps always make it look like an island.
1: Thank you. See, yeah. I told you I am Heidi, not alone in that.
0: Yeah, they learned in middle school. Heidi learned when she was 50. So that is the list on the John and Heidi Show.

0: all over. In any environment, it's in me to do damage. Dropped cigarette butts are everywhere. They can take up to 14 years to break apart. They're toxins seeping into the earth, harming nature, and polluting where we live. 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James
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0: We always like to wrap things up around here with good news, and I think this is good news. It's adorable. Take a listen to this. A paper airplane, a song request, and a neighbor's kindness that touched millions. So there's a little girl in Ohio, 8-year-old Madeline Glenn. She heard something that she really kind of liked. There was some music coming over the fence. Her neighbor was outside playing the guitar, and she wanted to make a request, but she didn't want to interrupt this guy.
1: Aww.
0: She's like, that wouldn't be nice. So she came up with a creative solution, a paper airplane. With help from her mother, Natalie, she folded a plane. She wrote a little note asking for a song and tossed it over the fence. On the other side of that fence is a 26-year-old by the name of Ethan Hayes, a full-time musician who likes to play music on the back porch. He got this delivery. It was a request. It was simple. And his response was immediate. He's like, I'm not going to say no to this kid. So there's a video online where you can actually watch all of this. He had no idea they were recording this on the other side of the fence, by the way.
1: Adorable.
0: You can see this cute little girl put this little note together and a little bit of help from dad tossing it over the fence. And now, 2.7 million views later, everybody involved is TikTok famous on here. He said, I didn't even know they were recording. I didn't hear them singing along. I just decided to play the song. And now 2.7 million views.
1: That's adorable.
0: Wow. I think that's really cool. I've got a link to the story. You can see the video. You can check it all out. It's in the show notes for today at johnandheidishow.com. Time to say goodbye, Heidi.
1: Goodbye, Heidi.
0: Goodbye, everybody. Have a great day. Thank you for listening to the John and Heidi Show.
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1: On the weekend program, we visit with an amazing guy by the name of Jack Ratliff. 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His new book is out now. It's called Riding the White Bull, The Making of a Navy SEAL.
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1: From Feature Story News in Washington, I'm Nick Harper. The US-China summit in Beijing between Donald Trump and Xi Jinping has ended with a note of stability despite few details of progress on trade deals. Donald Trump has announced that he plans to build a national garden of American heroes in Washington and says the White House ballroom will be open by September 2028. And the United States has cancelled plans to deploy more than 4,000 troops to Poland.
0: This is Lazy Gold. Playing the greatest oldies of all time. Like this.

Hey, it's Friday. Welcome to the Trav Show. Hope you're having a great day so far. Hope Thursday was tolerable. Friday is always a little easier to build, you know, a good day. You're going into the day thinking, if I can just make it through the day. Now, most of us are like that. Some folks, you know, Friday might be their Monday. And if that is you, well, I'm still going to try to make your day a little better. Coming up on today's show in our news or nonsense segment. Are you a child of the 80s or 90s? Well, you are a terrible parent, and I'll tell you why. Also, Facebook find of the day. It's going to add at least $20,000 to your home's value. Stay tuned for that. Time to get this show going.

is Friday. It is May the 15th, the year of our Lord 2026, and it is indeed a day worth celebrating. It is Bring Flowers to Someone Day. Fellas, make sure it's your wife. Make sure it's your wife. Don't just say, Trav said just bring it to anybody, so I brought it to Christine down at the plant. Don't do that. Endangered Species Day. If you take flowers to Christine down at the plant, you're going to be an endangered species. It is, what else do we have? International Day of Families. International MPS Awareness Day. I'm not going to try to pronounce that. International Virtual Assistance Day. I have a virtual assistant. They don't exist. It is NASCAR Day. Earnhardt, will you celebrate? I don't even have my Goodyear tire up this year. Snuck up on me. It's National Bike to Work Day. National Chocolate Chip Day. There we go. Now we're talking. National Pizza Party Day. Ah, did you in the office exceed expectations in the first quarter? Here's your pizza party. Woohoo. National Safety Dose Day. He's talking about medicine. My goodness, it just goes on and on. Nylon Stockings Day. Yeah, I forgot it again this year. Peace Officers Memorial Day. Relive your past by listening to the first music you ever bought, no matter what it was. No Excuses Day. There's more. I don't have time to get to all that and give you history. In 1841, the first immigrant wagon train to reach California leaves Independence, Missouri. What else do we have on this day in TV? The documentary Bowling for Columbine by Michael Moore premieres in 2002. And on this day in sports, in 1862, the first baseball enclosure opens at Union Grounds in Brooklyn, later to be known as the Baseball Stadium or Baseball Field. You can see photos of old games, and there's like fans on the field. They were what made the fence. It was just where they were standing. Wild times, man. There you have it. Multiple reasons why today is indeed a day worth celebrating. Earnhardt!

It is now time for the official dad joke of the day. Remember, if you are not a dad, do not try this at home. I don't need you getting hurt. We are professionals. What's the best way to perk up during the day? Make sure you're coffee-nated.

0: to check in on our bozos. Oh, wait till you hear this one. Bozo criminal for today violated the seldom used bozo rule number 9272720. That rule, do not chase bears through the woods with a dual hatchet drunk. Police in North Adams, Massachusetts were called to a report of a man wandering the woods carrying a hatchet. When they found our would-be Davy Crockett, he explained that he was hunting bears. Why did I hear Elmer Fudd? Shh. Be very, very quiet. It's bear hunting season. Now, since there are an estimated 4,500 bears roaming the state, our bozo was taken into protective custody until he sobered up. I got to know what conversation or what TV show led to this. I know I'm drunk, but I got that hatchet. I'm going to go get me a bear. 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

to check on the local sports on the Trav Show. We begin with the NHL playoffs. Montreal Canadiens took a 3-2 series lead over the Buffalo Sabres with a 6-3 victory last night. And the Golden Knights finish out their series against Anaheim with a 5-1 win. Vegas wins the series 4-2. No NBA action last night, so we head to Major League Baseball. What do we have? You got the Pirates over the Rockies 7-2. Padres fall to the Brewers 7-1. Phillies over the Red Sox 3-1. Cardinals defeat the Athletics 5-4. And in Atlanta, the Cubs cheat to win two runs to no runs. Ah, they cheated. I watched it. They cheated big time. It was a pitcher's duel for sure. I know the first run the Cubs scored, they scored without getting a hit that inning. So, Braves still win the series 2-1. So, take that, Chicago. Take a look at today's action in the NBA. Action continues. Playoff action, that is. You got the Cavaliers going up against the Pistons. Cleveland leads 3-2. And the Spurs looking to close out a series against the Timberwolves. Let's see. Yeah, that one's 3-2. Tip-off is 9:30 Eastern time. No NHL games tonight and a lot of baseball games.

Ladies and gentlemen, we need to talk. And I may need to vent. I may need to rant. All right? Yesterday, I had to do that thing that all adults hate doing. Stopping to get gas. And when I pulled into the gas station, this particular gas station is kind of tight squeeze anyway. Found an open pump behind a garbage truck. I think it was a garbage truck. It was some kind of truck made to haul things with a tall fence on the back. Looked like a garbage truck to me. Anyway, he was already there. And like I say, it's a tight squeeze. You had a landscaping truck and trailer on the other side. But I thought, well, this guy got here before I did. He's going to be gone. I can just pull straight out. Pump my gas. And as I'm finishing up, I look and Mr. Trash Truck Man putting the old handle back and climbing in his truck. And I thought, yeah, I timed this just right. Got in the old Gladiator. Saw him crank up his truck. I cranked up the Gladiator. And we sat there. And sat there. And sat there. Now, you may be saying to yourself, Trav, why didn't you back up? Well, friend, I was going to. There was nowhere to go back there either. Finally, the landscaping truck decides he's going to try to squeeze around the car that's in front of him with the driver in the store. And so I pull up enough that he can squeeze between me, that parked car, and the one behind me. And that opened up the lane for me to go around the trash truck. As I round it, I look and see he's on the phone. You couldn't move and call him? Also, to the guy next to me that just left his car to go in and grab a slice of pizza or something.

0: vintage vinyl from the 50s. Then, a generous helping of 60s hits. Mix them carefully with some forgotten 70s classics. Blend them gently for 4 minutes. Then simmer on gas mark 7 until golden brown. This is the result.
1: In that case, it gives us one more to do. In that case, we got to... we got to do our alma mater. 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

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Yes, sir. You got a right, baby. Ain't nobody gonna bother you. Check. 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

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And guess what? Everybody's still not singing. There's a few right down front here that's not singing. We're gonna dedicate this verse to those who will not sing. Yes, sir. Mm-hmm.

now for Study Hall, where I take a moment to educate you on the things of this world so you too can be a cultured son of a gun just like me. If you feel a little anxious leaving the house without your phone, you're not alone. According to a survey, 83% of Americans feel the same way. And if you feel a little embarrassed texting or otherwise using the phone while on the toilet, don't. 70% of participants admitted to doing it, the survey found. There's a couple of people on my contact list. I can always tell when they're taking a trip to the library, the porcelain throne, because they will start sending me Instagram reels one right after another. Yeah, if you're listening, you don't fool me. I know. I may be guilty myself. There you have it. Don't be ashamed of that. Lesson learned. Class dismissed.

don't know how it's happened, but we have pretty much finished up hour number one. Don't go anywhere, though. We got plenty to do in hour number two, including a not new segment a lot of guys can identify with.

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1: From Feature Story News in Washington, I'm Nick Harper. The US-China summit in Beijing between Donald Trump and Xi Jinping has ended with a note of stability despite few details of progress on trade deals. Donald Trump has announced that he plans to build a national garden of American heroes in Washington and says the White House ballroom will be open by September 2028. And the United States has cancelled plans to deploy more than 4,000 troops to Poland.
0: This is Lazy Gold. Playing the greatest oldies of all time. Like this.

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number two of the Trap Show underway. Make sure those seat belts are tight, because we've got to go full throttle into this hour. We've got a lot to do, including more news or... Oh, no, this is where we start news or nonsense. Coming up in this hour, if you're reading this, you probably went to school a long time ago. I'll break that down for you. What else do we have in this hour? Oh, yeah, we've got that Facebook find that is going to boost the revenue in your home. Actually, if you get this, you probably wouldn't want to sell your house. I'm just saying. Stay tuned for that. Right now, it is time for Trav's Track, where the powers that be turn me loose on the old jukebox, and I play whatever I want to.

nonsense. Many highly independent adults may be masking this serious form of trauma, and their children could be paying the price. While cereal for breakfast and latchkey kids are often celebrated for their self-reliance, as these kids age into adulthood, particularly parenthood, serious issues can surface. When parents are emotionally unavailable, a child's independence is not so much a strength as a survival strategy. When these independent children transition into adulthood and begin having children of their own, this survival strategy can manifest as emotional distance, difficulty accepting help from others, and the ingrained, stunted belief that they must handle everything alone. Alright, so the story goes on. I'm not going to read it all. It's from the New York Post if you want to look it up. But it goes on to talk about how, you know, you're raising your kids to think that they have to figure things out on their own. Well, the reason that you are like that is because you grew up that way. Let me tell you something. Children of the aughts, right? If you are in your early 20s, pay attention. In the 80s and 90s, we were feral. We were feral. It's not that our parents didn't love us. It's that they weren't helicopter parents. Oh, you can't do that. Oh, no, don't put a towel on you in your shirt like a cape and jump off of the roof. You might get hurt. Oh. No, we had to learn the hard way. I broke my arm. What did you do? I put a towel in my shirt like a cape and jumped off the roof. Now you know you can't fly, you idiot. All right, maybe parents weren't that strong. But this story tries to push it like all of these are a bad thing. I'm not saying neglect your kids. I'm not saying that at all. But it's okay for your kids to learn how to be independent. Because if not, what if they are not independent, then by default, they are dependent as they get older. And that's one of the problems with society right now. You've got too many adults who are dependent on others. Take that however you want to. I'm just saying, people can't figure out how to do anything on their own, so it's someone else's responsibility to carry them through life. It's not always bad to raise up a strong child.

birthday time. Let's check in on famous birthdays. Wavy Gravy is 90. That's from Counterculture Icon. I don't know Wavy Gravy. I know Davy Gravy. Actor Gunilla Hutton from Hee Haw is 84. Musician Brian Eno is 78. Who else do we have? Actor Nicholas Hammond from The Sound of Music turned 76 today. Actor Lee Horsley from Matt Houston is 71. Let's see, who else do we have? Actor David Charvet from Melrose Place is 54 today. Jamie Lynn Sigler from The Sopranos turns 45 today. Actor Alexandra Breckenridge from The Walking Dead turns 44. And guitarist Nick Perry from Shinedown is 42 today. What's that you say? It's your birthday too. Well, a big happy birthday to you.

0: Trav! As the great Khan once stood admiring the vast reaches of his empire, so local man Philip Bauer stood this morning watching as his freshly repaired sprinkler no longer watered the driveway. Bauer gazed for several minutes over the 0.2 acres of land, surveying that piece of earth over which he is now the undisputed master. Behold the work of my hands, thought Bauer, drinking it all in. It is a happy and peaceful realm that I am lord of. I imagine this is what Caesar felt as he walked about Rome. Neighbors say the 43-year-old man had battled the rogue sprinkler for nearly 6 weeks, and during countless humiliations, the streams of water soaked Amazon drivers and neighborhood children. Yet today, Bauer at last stood with his head held high. His wife and children came and paid him homage, basking in his glory and wisdom. At press time, Bauer had reportedly begun considering whether he might now try fixing the sprinkler in the backyard.
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nonsense. A new report released Wednesday suggests students in the U.S. are performing worse than their peers a decade ago, and it isn't entirely due to the impact of the COVID-19 pandemic. This, according to ABC News, the Education Scorecard, a joint initiative from researchers at Harvard University and Stanford University and Dartmouth College, analyzed students' reading and math scores in grades 3 through 8 from over 100 school districts across the country from 2009 to 2025. According to the new report, students' test scores, especially in reading, started declining around 2013. And students' reading scores before the onset of pandemic from 2017 to 2019 were already dropping, and as bad as they were during the pandemic between 2019 and 2022, so they were already poor. Eighth graders' reading scores were also at their lowest point in 2025, as they were in 1990, per the report. What was so bad in 1990? Does anyone remember low scores in 1990? I don't remember it. I was 8 and reading above my grade level. Between 2013 and 2015, the rate of improvement became negative in mathematics. There's that good reading again. And was essentially zero in reading. Although the pandemic seemed to hasten the decline in math, the annual rate of decline in reading was similar in the period before the pandemic, during the pandemic, and after the pandemic. Why can't kids read? Well, I think one thing is, and you're going to say, enough of that, Grandpa. One thing is the screen time. There's something different as someone who reads things on a screen and reads the hard cover book, you know, the physical paper. There's something different about reading an actual book. I think that has a lot to do with this. Also, I talk to a lot of teachers, and they have to teach to tests instead of teaching kids to learn. So everything, the grant money for the schools, if it's public school, everything, fundraising, if it's private school, it all depends on grades. And so you manipulate those grades by teaching kids just to pass tests instead of actually teaching them so they are learning. It's not a good trend, though. What do you think? Let me know. TravShow@yahoo.com.

vintage vinyl from the 50s. Then, a generous helping of 60s hits. Mix them carefully with some forgotten 70s classics. Blend them gently for 4 minutes. Then simmer on gas mark 7 until golden brown. This is the result.

It's time now to grab that virtual shopping cart and peruse the aisles of the online Facebook, or excuse me, the online flea market known as Facebook Marketplace for the unique, the one-of-a-kind, the never-needed but always wanted item of the day. Today's item comes to us from Elizabeth T. in Houston, Texas. Elizabeth joined Facebook all the way back in 2013, highly rated on Marketplace with 28 five-star reviews. You can't beat that. Now, ladies and gentlemen, we all have our own taste in home decor. Some people like the feel of a cabin. Some like a more modern, minimalistic feel. Some an industrial, some a farmhouse, some a mix of all. Very rarely do you come across something that would fit into your motif, no matter what that might be. Friends, I have that item for you today. Now, it is listed as new. What is it? It is a painting. Painting. It's a print, actually, but you know what I mean. It is printed on satin. 8.5 by 11 inches unframed. You can pick your own frame by Sarah C. Designs. If you want two prints or more, let her know to make a custom listing to ship. Ships for $635 to anywhere in the United States. And it is a print of a painting of a Chihuahua in a Cheetos crunchy bag. See? I told you no matter your decor, this would go with it. Nothing says class, cabin, modern, or farmhouse quite like a tan and white Chihuahua peeking out of a Cheetos bag. Thank you.

down. One to go here on a Friday edition of the Trav Show, hour number three. We will hear from one of you an update email. You do not want to miss this. Stick around, the Trav Show.

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1: In feature story news in Washington, I'm Nick Harper. The US-China summit in Beijing between Donald Trump and Xi Jinping has ended with a note of stability despite few details of progress on trade deals. Donald Trump has announced that he plans to build a national garden of American heroes in Washington and says the White House ballroom will be open by September 2028. And the United States has cancelled plans to deploy more than 4,000 troops to Poland.
0: This is Lazy Gold.

The final hour of the week is now well underway. Coming up in this hour, we wrap up our look at news or nonsense, including someone at Walmart. You let something slip by you. You should have said, huh? We'll talk about that. Also, the crazy news story of today. Not everything that's furry with four legs is supposed to be a pet. Stay tuned for that. Also, good news story today. And to celebrate the weekend, we're headed to the Caribbean. Yep. Or the Caribbean. That's really the right way to say it. How do I know? What's the movie called? Pirates of the Caribbean, not Caribbean. Anyway, let's get this hour going.

or nonsense, the truth is out there. Or is it already here? The popular UFO reporting app has been making waves after reportedly recording tens of thousands of mysterious underwater objects up and down the United States coastlines, raising eyebrows and leaving experts with more questions than answers regarding their origin. I have questions too. Enigma, a nonpartisan organization that boasts its largest searchable historical sighting database for global UFO sightings, has recorded roughly 30,000 UFO sightings since its launch in 2022, according to the company's website. However, users have turned their attention away from the skies in the hunt for proof that life may exist elsewhere. Since August of last year, Enigma has documented more than 9,000 sightings of mysterious objects within 10 miles of the United States shorelines or other major bodies of water, Marine Technology News reported. Marine Technology News. I never start my day without checking in on them. Listen, a lot of these things are hoaxes, right? People, oh, I saw a UFO. It's in the water. Some of it's mistaken identity. Some of it's wishful thinking. I don't know what's in the water. I have no idea. Look, you can be on a clear lake and be on a boat, and you look down and you're like, what in the world was that? I think I saw Bigfoot at the bottom of the lake. What? I have a question, though. Everybody's all worked up over this. We never got an answer to those drones in New Jersey from a couple of years ago. Y'all remember that? You remember? Remember? I think it was before the election, and we're like, yeah, they're not ours. We don't know what they are. What? And then that story just kind of went away. Every night, people were seeing huge drones, like in packs, flying above New Jersey. And the Air Force is like, yeah, it's not us. Local law enforcement, not us. And it just went away. What happened? Now I'm supposed to turn my attention to things in the water. It's almost like we are at a magic show and the magician's on stage saying, look at this hand. Oh, now look over here at this hand. Oh, watch my foot. Oh, look at it. Distract, distract, distract. Anyway, UFOs are now in the water.

Time now to look forward with Trav. I'm in a good mood today, can you tell? Today I'm looking forward to sharing this update with you from Emily. Remember Emily from the other day was set up with a blind date? Yep, she reached out. She said, "Hey Trav, just wanted to give you an update on the blind date after taking your advice to prepare for the ugliest man in the world." Well, let's just say you set the bar correctly. Unfortunately, this guy limboed right under it. Now look, oh man. Now look, appearances aren't everything to me. I'm not shallow, but this man managed to be ugly on the inside too. Before we even sat down, he was rude to the host because our table wasn't ready immediately. Then he snapped at the waitress because his seasonal favorite wasn't on the menu anymore, like she personally removed it to ruin his evening. At that point, I was mentally planning my escape while pretending to read the dessert menu. So congratulations, Trav, your advice worked. I went in with low expectations, and somehow they still weren't low enough. The good news is I survived, tipped the waitress extra, and now I've got a great story out of it. Thanks again, Emily from Montezuma, Georgia. Emily, I'm sorry it went that way. However, you are overlooking something here. You were set up on this blind date by someone. Someone that claims to know you and care about you set you up with this jerk. Now, you have to retaliate. Something has to be done. Bleach in their laundry or something. Sorry it didn't work, Emily. Somebody out there's waiting on you. Is it time to freshen up that wardrobe? Boy, do I have the place for you. 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

0: crazy.
1: It's time for the crazy news story of the day. A wolf that was apparently being kept as a pet in North Macedonia was found wandering loose on the streets of the capital and was taken to a local zoo. What? Someone had a wolf as a pet. It gets loose and now off to the zoo it goes. The Skopje Zoo said the wolf, wearing a collar and chain, was spotted wandering loose in the Kozel neighborhood of Skopje on Tuesday. All right, so he's got a collar. Yep, there's his collar. There's his chain. I'm glad he got loose. Let me just go ahead and throw this in right now. If you have a dog that spends his life on a chain out back in the yard, give that dog away. And never get another one. All right, moving forward. Ministry of Interior personnel arrived on scene and were followed by City of Skopje employees and wildlife experts from the zoo. The wolf was taken to the zoo where officials said it will have a new home. It is currently under quarantine while veterinary personnel ensure it's in good health. Fortunately, this situation ended without consequence as it is tame and calm. But once again, we appeal and remind that keeping wildlife as pets is prohibited and extremely dangerous. I can't believe I'm going to have to read this next sentence because it had to be said. Wolves are not pets and must not be kept in captivity in inappropriate conditions. That's a t-shirt. Wolves are not pets. You know, I'm sure. Maybe they found this thing as a cub and or a pup. Not a cub. Come on, Trav. As a pup and raised it and just like you would a dog. But again, nothing deserves to be chained up for its entire life. Innocently, I'll throw that little part in there. So now he's going to have a life at the zoo, apparently. What if he breaks out of the zoo and heads back home? You're not going to believe where I've been. That's today's crazy news story.
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nonsense this story, y'all. I'm laughing. That should tell you this one leans more towards the nonsense side of things. I guess the folks at Walmart aren't exactly known for their efficiency, are they? If you're folks from Walmart, don't be yelling at me. I have evidence.

reload, which probably. Here are some of the comments. If you're new to Instagram or if you've never tried Instagram, Instagram's great for the comments, if for nothing else. Now file for a return. They were the wrong color, someone wrote. Another one says, warehouse worker was having a revenge day. Another one says, the delivery guy is stoked. He's done for the day. This has to be someone's first day in shipping, another one said. I understand. Hey, they probably ship them in these certain boxes. When we get an order for a pool noodle, it goes in this size box. But there should be something to catch a mass order, number one. Number two, I need to know what our guy is doing with 165 pool noodles. Like, is he running a summer camp, maybe? Possibly. Campground? Kind of looks like a campground that it's being unloaded to. I don't know. It doesn't matter. The guy can order as many as he wants. Now, I do know, you know, you order from Amazon, and it'll be something small, and they'll have it in this bigger box with, like, padding and the air bubble things. That all has to do with how it's loaded on the truck, so it doesn't wobble. But someone somewhere should have said, man, we're putting a lot of the same size box in this order. But I guess the old adage that a guy, when I first started working, my very first job, there was a guy there. No matter how good the day was going or how bad the day was going, he would always say, it all pays the same.

Time now for a little good news here on the Trav Show. After a major drop in violent crime, Jamaicans should be set to earn something of a peace dividend, said the island's Minister of National Security and Peace, Dr. Horace Chang. You know, when you hear the name Horace Chang, you really don't think Jamaican. The drop was much of the island's own making, as it was characterized by record numbers of police tips, many of which were submitted without requests for posted rewards. Tips increased by, get this, 94% last year. 94%. Homicides fell 40%. Jamaica is famously violent, and in 2024, they saw over 1,100 murders. The 2025 total of 673 is the first time since 1993 that total annual murders came in at below 700. Still a lot for that little island. However, something's working, and that something is people giving the cops some tips. Too many times I see people talking about this neighborhood is not safe at all and the cops don't do anything. Well, did you call the cops? Snitches get stitches. I ain't no rat. Well, all right. You know who robbed that store on the corner? Yep. You're not going to tell the cops? Nope. What if he comes and robs your house next? Oh, well. I ain't no rat. Well, you may be dead. You may be a murder victim, but at least you ain't no rat. This is good news, folks. Jamaica, you know, it's a beautiful place. I've never been, but I do have television and internet. I do see videos. And I watch Cool Runnings. So, I know this place. It is absolutely gorgeous. And a lot of people don't go because it's got the reputation of, you know, being the Chicago of the Caribbean. Sorry, Chicago. But, you know. So, good news. When you report crime, crime goes down. It's amazing how that happens. That's today's good news story here on a Friday.

0: abandoned underground bunker with an old clunky wind-up computer located close to the famous Cadbury's Chocolate Factory in Bourneville, Birmingham. This is Lazy Gold.
1: Turn out the lights. The party is over, or whatever Willie Nelson said. That's going to do it for the Travinator for the day and the week. Hope you have a great, great weekend. Meet me right back here Monday. Same bat time, same bat channel.

My pretty little angel, as Tavares ever must be missing one of those. Well, a very good evening, everybody. Welcome along. Paul Gray here. And of course, it's just after 10 o'clock. It is a Friday. So it is Friday night. It's music night on Classic Oldies and Lazy Gold Radio. Hello. Welcome along. I've got a couple of hours of classic oldies for you, taking you right up to the midnight hour with all those songs that you love from right across the decades. Hey, the old hell. Who wants a hot chocolate? No doubt about it.

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Friday night is music night on Lazy Gold Radio and Classic Oldies. And what a way to start the show, eh? Hot Chocolate, no doubt about it. Big Bad Bazza, You See the Trouble with Me. And The Boy from the Valley, Sir Tom Jones, It's Not Unusual. Well, that's enough singing from me for this evening. Can't promise I might burst into song at any moment, so be warned. Now, on this day in music, the 15th of May, 1995, Supergrass released their debut album, Aisha Coco. The album, which peaked at number one on the UK chart, featured their number two hit single, All Right. Did you know that the album title is Cockney rhyming slang for, let me tell you again the album title, Aisha Coco, which in Cockney rhyming slang means, I should think so, and I certainly do. Hit that piano, guys.

Mari Wilson and Just What I've Always Wanted. I shall tell you what I would like, what I've just wanted from you, is your requests, emails, etc., etc. So if you've got a favourite classic oldie from the 60s, 70s, 80s and the 90s, maybe you've got a birthday or an anniversary coming up and you've got that special song, do pray tell me what it is so that we can give it a spin here on Friday Night is Music Night. You can get in touch via email, paul@classicoldies.uk. On Facebook, just do a search for Music Night with Paul Gray. And on X and Blue Sky, @PaulGrayDJ. And then use the hashtag Music Night and it will wing its way to me. And if you do it now, I'll get it all organised for next Friday's show.

Hooters with Satellites. So we say a very happy birthday, born on this day, the 15th of May, 1953, to Mike Oldfield, UK composer, multi-instrumentalist. Tubular Bells was the first album released on the Virgin label in 1973 and went on to sell over 10 million copies worldwide. In 1973, he had the UK number 3 single, Portsmouth, plus 20 other UK top 40 albums, including this single featuring Maggie Reilly, Moonlight Shadow.

Oh, everybody, get up, it's five, and I'm loving the Roy Orbison track, Oh Pretty Woman. Hello, Dave and Donna, they're from Birmingham. Lovely to hear from you. I'm glad you're enjoying all the tunes on a Friday night. Where else can you enjoy all these fabulous tracks from the decades you love? Only here on Lazy Gold Radio and Classic Oldie. And the one that you would like me to play is Erasure and...

Rocking your Friday night away with Pink Floyd and Another Brick in the Wall. Well, a very good evening, everyone. Thank you very much for tuning in to Friday Night is Music Night with me, Paul Gray. Hello. Now, did you know that by tuning in and listening every Friday, you are officially a Music Nighter? Oh, yes, you are. Let's say hello to some new Music Nighters then. Hello, Paul Simister. Hello to Stephen Harrison, Julie Broadbent, Sarah Giddings, also to Stephen Goose, Margaret Giddings as well, and hello to Adam Spike. Thank you all for getting in touch and saying how much you enjoy this little old radio show of mine. Thank you, thank you, thank you. Regular Music Nighters, hello Angela Burgess. Lord Tony Squires, I loved your photos in the week, your lordship. Brian Tucker, Tony Bamford, Norman Peacock, Tony T, and hello to Nigel Scott as well. We are all family, us Music Nighters, aren't we?

than having a boogie around the living room on a Friday night. Friday night is music night, of course. Robert Parker, Barefooting, and Charlie Rich. Just how good is that song? The most beautiful girl in the world. That's you, that is. Now, on this day in music, the 15th of May, 1993, Janet Jackson started an 8-week run at number one on the US singles chart with That's the Way Love Goes. It was her 6th US number one. And here in the UK, it got to number two in the charts. What do you reckon about that then, Janet? The Martin Jones.

All these fabulous songs here on Friday night is Music Night on Lazy Gold Radio and Classic Oldies. Now, let me remind you of how you can get in touch with me here in the Friday Night is Music Night studio. Well, you can email paul@classicoldies.uk. There is Facebook. Do a search for Music Night with Paul Gray. Gray with an A. It is the only way, of course. And on X and Blue Sky, at Paul Gray DJ, then use the hashtag Music Night. Now, I think it is high time we played something by Paul Jones.

It's my old Joanna, Middle C, Diana, Middle C. Yeah, it's one of the white ones, not the black ones, okay. Now, we say a very happy birthday and remember, born on this day, the 15th of May, 1937, American singer, guitarist Trini Lopez, who scored the 1963 US number 3, UK number 4 single, If I Had a Hammer. Other hits included Lemon Tree, I'm Coming Home, Cindy, and Sally Was a Good Old Girl. She most certainly was. Brrr.

Or louder, till your ears go pop, of course. Well, not quite that loud. That's Texas, When We Are Together. Norman Peacock, pay attention. I've got something from the Rolling Stones just for you.

dangling on that string with Chairman of the Board. Well, we're almost to the end of this edition of Friday Night Is Music Night. Say, oh no, I can't wait till next week. Well, you'll have to. I'll be back next Friday night, 10 o'clock, for another 2 hours of Classic Oldies on Classic Oldies and Lazy Gold Radio with all your favourites. Have yourselves an absolutely brilliant week. And if you can't wait until next week for me, well, of course, I shall be back tomorrow on Classic Oldies only with my late night Saturday Soul Stew at 10 o'clock. And I'll be playing something like this, I should think. So until next time, be good. Have a great week. Kenny Thomas.

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1: It features story news in Washington. I'm Nick Harper. US-China summit in Beijing between Donald Trump and Xi Jinping has ended with a note of stability despite few details of progress on trade deals. Donald Trump has announced that he plans to build a National Garden of American Heroes in Washington and says the White House ballroom will be open by September 2028. And the United States has cancelled plans to deploy more than 4,000 troops to Poland.
0: This is the Night Network.

That is Culture Club to kick us off on this brand new Saturday. It's May 16. Good morning. My name's Mark Vail. We got Coldplay coming up now. Don't go away. And you know, today is barbecue day, May 16. I'm loving it already, I gotta say. Stay with us. Lots of great tunes still to come now.

The Quiet Storm on the Light Network and Josh Groban, You Raise Me Up. Oh, it sort of gives you shivers, doesn't it? Huh? Lighthouse Family now, Goodbye Heartbreak, stay with us. Got Paul Young coming up soon, still trying to work out where to put his hat after all these years.

from the 1985 movie Mad Max Beyond the Thunderdome. That is Tina Turner. We Don't Need Another Hero. Movie starred Mel Gibson and the lady herself. A song was written by Graham Lyon and Terry Britton back in the day. Stay with us now. We got great songs still to come. Don't go away. This is Climbing Fisher now. Go on, rise to the occasion.

0: Storm on the night of Rook and Janicean at 17. One of those coming of age songs. Very difficult years, aren't they, those years at 17? I think for all of us, really. Stay with us. Got a quick break coming up. We're going to come back with America's First Lady of Soul, Aretha Franklin, Ellie Goulding, and Westlife in there as well. So don't go away. This is the Quiet Storm on the Night Network.
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2: 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We had so much in common. We're both massive football fans. We kept just talking for hours. I felt like I really knew him and that we could be good mates. John suggested meeting up for a kickabout in the park with some other people too. I'd seen pictures of him, so I knew what he looked like. Why not turn up? There was no one there. I just assumed I was early, so I hoped I had the right park. I never thought it would happen to me. Until John turned out not to be who he said he was.
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The Quiet Storm on the Light Network and Ellie Goulding, Love Me Like You Do. And Aretha Franklin in there too with her version of Son of a Preacher Man. It's Saturday the 16th of May. And you know, today is World Fiddle Day. Yeah. And it's also World Whiskey Day today. And we'll all drink to that, I think. The Quiet Storm, this is Westlife and their version of The Rose. The Light Network. Some

She does it well, Christina Aguilera, and that is The Voice Within. This is Brian McFadden now on Real To Me. Stay with us. We'll try and squeeze into Carpenters coming up in just a moment. Yesterday Once More. Don't go away now.

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1: It features Story News in Washington. I'm Nick Harper. The US-China summit in Beijing between Donald Trump and Xi Jinping has ended with a note of stability despite few details of progress on trade deals. Donald Trump has announced that he plans to build a national garden of American heroes in Washington and says the White House ballroom will be open by September 2028. And the United States has cancelled plans to deploy more than 4,000 troops to Poland.
0: This is the Night Network.